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0: Open the Bible with Pastor Colin Smith.
1: Adam and Eve were outside the place of God's blessing. Their perfect marriage became strained, and their work became frustrating. They experienced pain, fear, and loss, and death was a terrible reality that they could no longer avoid. Worst of all, they were alienated from God and alone in the world. After God drove the man and the woman out, he placed the cherubim and a flaming sword that turned every way to guard the way to the tree of life. The flaming sword flashing back and forth speaks of the judgment of God. Getting around it was impossible. So here's the Bible's diagnosis of the human condition. We have a knowledge of evil, and we are excluded from the presence of God.
0: Find out more at openthebible.org.uk.

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0: 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You will keep in perfect peace those whose minds are steadfast, because they trust in you. Trust in the Lord forever, for the Lord himself, is the rock eternal.
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0: Noah to prepare for an unprecedented flood. And in the same way, God tells us to prepare for something that has never happened before. Jesus Christ will come to judge the living and the dead. Now, faith believes what God has said, and it shows itself in action. The evidence of Noah's faith was that he built an ark. He believed what God had told him, and he acted on it. Faith apart from works is dead. True faith is a living tree bursting with the fruit of obedience. Noah's great priority was to be ready for the day God had told him about, and the only way to be ready was to believe what God had said and to do what he had commanded.
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0: Isaiah chapter 40, verses 25 and 26. To whom will you compare me, or who is my equal, says the Holy One? Lift up your eyes and look to the heavens. Who created all these? He who brings out the starry host one by one and calls forth each of them by name. Because of his great power and mighty strength, not one of them is missing.
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0: garden in Eden in the east, and there he put the man whom he had formed. That's Genesis 2 verse 8. God created a place where Adam would know and enjoy his blessing, and he does the same thing for us. He has determined the exact places for all of us to live. That's Acts 17 verse 26. Try to imagine God walking with you into your home, or your workplace, or your church, and saying, "This is the place I have prepared for you." And when you know, as Adam did, that God has set you where you are, you will have stability in the most difficult times.
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0: Isaiah 40 verses 28 and 29. Do you not know? 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The Lord is the everlasting God, the creator of the ends of the earth. He will not grow tired or weary, and his understanding no one can fathom. He gives strength to the weary and increases the power of the weak.
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0: Roles that morph and change through life. 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
1: CEO.
0: Employee.
1: Church leader.
0: Carer.
1: But whoever we are, whatever we do,
0: we are Christian and we are women.
1: Find real women
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0: Bible with Colin Smith.
1: At this point in the story, we discover the biblical word atonement. Moses told the people, "I will go up to the Lord. Perhaps I can make atonement for your sin." Atonement is what it takes to put right something that is wrong. Now, the first thing we must grasp about an atonement is that what is required to make things right is always determined by the injured party. Some people think it all boils down to being sorry. They feel that if we're truly repentant and genuinely try to change, things will be right with God. But being sorry won't do it. Being sorry for what we have done will not remove the guilt of our sin. We need an atonement.
0: Are you open to discovering what the Bible says about God? Well then, come to openthebible.org.uk.

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1: Thank you, Jesus. You are my victorious Lord. You won the victory over sin and taken away the sting of death. Thank you for becoming human, dying, and rising again to forgive my sins and give me true life. 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

0: Isaiah chapter 40, verse 31. But those who hope in the Lord will renew their strength. They will soar on wings like eagles. They will run and not grow weary. They will walk and not be faint.
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1: Our theme today is, Who is My Neighbour? And the reading is Luke chapter 10, verse 29. But he wanted to justify himself, so he asked Jesus, And who is my neighbour? Some years ago, a Christian charity produced a clever advert showing the dangers of climate change. It showed a farmer in India in the middle of his flooded fields with the words, Excuse me, mate, would you mind turning the heating down? Just the sort of words our next door neighbour might use, except this neighbour was many thousand miles away. Most of us probably think of neighbour in strict geographical terms, those living on our street or perhaps colleagues in the workplace. It is harder to imagine people that we don't know being our neighbour. A lawyer approaches Jesus and, having been told by Jesus that to inherit eternal life, he must love God and love his neighbour, he replies, as lawyers often do, with a question of clarification. So, who exactly is my neighbour? Jesus doesn't answer by saying absolutely everyone, nor by defining a limited group of people. Instead, Jesus answers by telling a story and then throwing the question back to the lawyer. Jesus is not interested in entering into legal niceties. He wants the lawyer to think through the question himself by engaging with the story that Jesus tells of a beaten-up man and three passers-by. The lawyer will then find a richer answer to his question. Before we look at the story, think about who is, and perhaps who is not, your neighbour. Gracious Father, give me the eyes to see who my neighbour might be, even if I don't yet know them. Amen.
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0: Isaiah chapter 41, verses 9 and 10. I took you from the ends of the earth, and from its farthest corners I called you. I said, "You are my servant. I have chosen you and have not rejected you. So do not fear, for I am with you. Do not be dismayed, for I am your God. I will strengthen you and help you. I will uphold you with my righteous right hand."
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1: The Day of Atonement illustrates how Jesus made atonement for our sins. When His blood was shed, God's judgment was poured out and mercy was released for sinners. The atonement is applied to your sins in particular when by faith you lay hold of Christ, believing in Him and confessing your sins to Him. God will transfer the guilt of your sin to Christ as you lay hold of Him by faith. And when God transfers your guilt, He removes it from you so that you can look up to God with the joy and freedom of someone who is truly forgiven. God wants you to know that through the finished work of Christ, your sin is forgiven and your guilt is removed.
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1: Good morning, I'm Donna Birrell. Wildfires are still raging in France and Spain this morning as 270,000 people have been forced to flee their homes. Meanwhile, a large wildfire in the Cairngorms is no longer considered an immediate threat. One person has been killed and 16 injured after a van was driven into crowds at Berlin's Pride Parade. Police are hunting for a suspect identified as 21-year-old Abdul B. The Prime Minister is preparing for a major speech this week where he'll spell out plans for adult social care. It comes as the bishops of Chelmsford and Sheffield are among nearly 40 church leaders who've written to the new Prime Minister urging him to reject the government's asylum reforms. And an 80-year-old bishop has been forcibly disappeared in Nicaragua. Bishop Guevara was arrested while attending a mass in June while offering prayers for the persecuted church. And those are your headlines.
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3: Wakey, wakey, it's time to get up. Yes, it's 7 a.m. I'm Josh Carr and it is Premier Praise you're listening to. Good morning, my love. It's lovely to have you here on this Sunday, the 26th of July. You are not in the wrong place, mate. You're actually here by accident. I'm really glad you showed up. I'm sitting in for Ben Vane today. I know if you're expecting Ben, sorry you got me, Josh, but it's so lovely to spend some time with you on this Sunday morning. I hope you slept well, and I hope you're looking forward to worshipping along with me. We're going straight out of the blocks hard. Like, I'm not even giving you an easy in. We're going straight in with Brit Lidger with Undignified in just a moment. But first, would you join me in praying? Let's pray the prayer that Jesus taught us, shall we? Let's pray the Lord's Prayer together. Our Father, who art in heaven, hallowed be your name. Your kingdom come and your will be done on earth as it is in heaven. Give us this day our daily bread and forgive us our sins as we forgive those who sin against us. Lead us not into temptation, but deliver us from evil. For yours is the kingdom and the power and the glory now and forevermore, we pray. Amen. Let's go.
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Brookledge at Word. Live at last year's Passion with Undignified, the Matt Redman banger. I mean, I told you I wasn't going to let you in easy. We're just going straight in. We're worshipping hard. I know it's 7:05, but do you know what I mean? Sometimes you just got to go for it. If you're still in bed, I don't blame you. I would probably still be in bed if I wasn't doing this. But it's lovely of you to join me. Maybe go make yourself a cup of tea, have a piece of toast or something. We've got some great worship on the way as we gear up maybe you're off to church in a little bit. Maybe you're heading, maybe you're serving today. Maybe you're on team, maybe you're on the door, maybe you're making the teas and coffees, maybe you're on the worship team. If you're on worship, why don't you send me a set list on WhatsApp? 0303 040 4000. What songs are you doing? Maybe you can send me the hymn numbers. Actually, don't just send me the numbers. I don't have a hymn book here. I won't be able to tell. But let me know what you're singing at church this week, or if you're preaching, you could let me know what scriptures are you reading from. But first, from the mighty Walker Brothers, this tune's called "He'll Make a Way" on Premier Praise.

That's a lot of fun, isn't it? That's Crowder with Never Gonna Die. And then in brackets, July. I mean, why not? Why not? I'm Josh Carr. It is 7:15 on this Sunday morning, Sunday the 26th of July. Thanks for tuning in and choosing Premier Praise as your way to wake up on a Sunday morning. You might want to get a coffee or a tea. You know, if you haven't had one yet, you might want to pop out of bed, you know, or send your spouse. Either way, get yourself a cup of tea and we will wake up together. I think I maybe need another coffee in a minute, to be honest. I might have to wait for a long song and run and get a coffee. But it's so lovely of you to spend some time with me on the Sunday morning. I hope you had a good week. I hope you're getting some rest this weekend. What did you get up to yesterday? Anything fun? Drop me a message on WhatsApp. 0303 040 4000. Would love to hear from you. But first, this is a Graham Kendrick banger. Absolute classic. We all know it. We all love it. Can you clap in it? Who knows?

Welcome to Be Still and Know. I'm Jonathan Edwards, and this is our opportunity to hear what God is saying to us today. Proverbs chapter 21 and verse 26. All day long he craves for more, but the righteous give without sparing. Longing for more money and possessions is a terrible disease, but our materialistic society is built on the assumption that that's how we should all live. Long ago, the Greek philosopher Epicurus wrote this: "Nothing is enough for the man for whom enough is too little." The place of true peace and contentment is where you know you have enough and have no desire to have more. God's desire for us is that our focus should never be upon seeking to acquire more, but to become better at giving. I love seeing generosity, and I hope that I'm always learning more from the example of others. I have a friend who always carries a significant number of banknotes with him. The explanation he gave me was this: you never know when the Lord might give you the opportunity to bless another person. I love that. He not only has a generous heart, but has the money in the right place to be able to act. Of course, generosity isn't all about money, but the way in which we use our money will often reveal what's going on in our hearts. What is exciting is that God makes it possible for us always to be generous. Paul wrote this: "You will be enriched in every way so that you can be generous on every occasion." Living generously is the most exciting way to live. It may or may not involve money, but we can be sure that God will always make it possible for us to be generous. So let me ask you specifically this. In what ways can you be generous today? And now let's pray together. Loving Father, help us to live more generously as we get to know you better.

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1: 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I'd love you to join me every day for Be Still and Know here on Premier. 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
2: I want to dance like David. I want to faith like Paul. I want to sing like Silas tearing down the prison walls. I want to face that fire. It won't burn me though. God's got my back. Let's do it. Hey, put those hands.

Oh, big boy Brandon Lake with That's Who I Praise on Premier Praise. It's 7:30. Thanks for coming through. Lovely to have you here. Have you got up yet? You're still sitting in bed? That's okay. There's grace. And actually, it is very early. You know, you can wake up slowly. Maybe you want to spend some time with the Lord. And this is a great place to do it because you can worship, you can sing, and then you can turn the radio down for a moment, do some prayers, read your scriptures, all of that good stuff. That's basically what we do on Premier Praise. We're just creating an environment where you can connect with the Lord. That's what this is about. So thanks for coming through. I want to take a moment just to remind you of our request show called The Praises Playlist that happens every single day on Premier Praise from 12 o'clock, where you can influence the songs. So if you're like, Josh, you never play my favourite song. Well, mate, all you got to do is send us a WhatsApp voice note on 0303 040 4000, and it can be in with contention of being selected. So just send me a voice note on 0303 040 4000. Tell us what your name is, where you're from, what song you like, and we will take care of the rest.

I mean, that is a bunch of fun, isn't it? That's Ron Canole with Morning Into Dancing. I love the flute solo. That's my favourite bit. I mean, we need to find the guy. I think somebody did tell me once. It's like a Brazilian guy or South American guy. Unbelievable flute solo. My goodness. We are going to continue to worship this morning. If you're thinking about getting up, if you're on the door, like if you're like, you know, maybe need to be there early to welcome people, might be worth thinking about getting up. If you're on the worship team, and you've got a call time of like 8:30, then you definitely should be thinking about getting up. I'm just putting it out there. You know, if you're the preacher, maybe you can be one of those guys that rocks up at like 10:25 or something. But, you know, if you're on the serving teams, you might want to think about going to church. That urn is not going to switch itself on. It's so sweet to trust.

0: from Ryan Ellis and Got Behind Bars Music. That is Set Me Free. Oof, that's so good. We're gonna continue to worship if it's okay with you. I've got some Mark Barlow, Shane and Shane to finish the hour. But first, you're going to know this one from Hillsong. It's The Gospel in a Nutshell. It's one of those songs. This is Oh Praise the Name.
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Listen, don't ask me to sing this early. It's too early. It's too early. I don't think anybody should sing before 9 a.m. To be honest, if I had my way, no one would sing before midday because your voice doesn't really warm up till then. Did you know that? And they make us do church at 10 a.m. I have to be at church at like 8 a.m. for sound check and rehearsal when I'm on team. That's crazy. No one should sing that early. Just putting it out there. No, seriously though, if you are on worship team and you do need to be at church for 8, then, well, you're going to be late because, well, maybe you're driving in. You're listening to me driving in. If you're still in bed, well, you really need to get up or you need to text somebody and let them know. What a great reminder that was from Brenton Brown, taken from Isaiah 40. Those who hope in the Lord will renew their strength. Let's finish the hour strong, shall we? This is Shane and Shane on Premier Praise.

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9: Good morning, I'm Donna Birrell. Wildfires are still raging in France and Spain this morning as 270,000 people have been forced to flee their homes. Meanwhile, a large wildfire in the Cairngorms is no longer considered an immediate threat. One person has been killed and 16 injured after a van was driven into crowds at Berlin's Pride Parade. Police are hunting for a suspect identified as 21-year-old Abdul B. The Prime Minister is preparing for a major speech this week where he'll spell out plans for adult social care. It comes as the bishops of Chelmsford and Sheffield are among nearly 40 church leaders who've written to the new Prime Minister urging him to reject the government's asylum reforms. And an 80-year-old bishop has been forcibly disappeared in Nicaragua. Bishop Guevara was arrested while attending a mass in June while offering prayers for the persecuted church. And those are your headlines.
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11: Oh, hey, it's you. How you doing, mate? You keeping well? How's the family? All good? Yeah, great. Thanks for coming through. It is 8 a.m. on Premier Praise this morning. I'm Josh Carr. It's Sunday, the 26th of July. I know, Sunday, I'm not normally here on a Sunday. I'm sitting in for Ben Vane. Ben Vane's having a little bit of a holiday. I think he's back next week, though. So, you know, August is going to come around. Ben's going to be back. Normal services resumed. But for now, you've got me for another couple of hours on this Sunday morning breakfast show. Thank you for spending some time with me. If you just woke up, if your alarm just went off at 8 a.m. to the sound of Premier Praise, well, you are absolutely in the right place, my friend. Don't go anywhere. Let's worship our way through this hour as you get ready for church. If you're chilling at home today, maybe church is this evening, whatever it is, you are most certainly welcome here. And we're going to worship the Lord together. Would you bow your head? Close your eyes and let's pray together. I want to pray this prayer from St. Ambrose of Milan. O Lord, who has mercy upon all, take away from me my sins. and mercifully kindle me in the fire of your Holy Spirit. Take away from me this heart of stone and give me a heart of flesh, a heart to love and adore you, a heart to delight in you, to follow you, and to enjoy you for Christ's sake. Amen.
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That's Lord, I Need You from Matt Mayer. Come on, if you need the Lord, if you're desperate for the Lord, why don't you just let him know right now? We're so grateful, Jesus. Thank you so much for being here with us this morning. We're going to worship some more with Chris Tomlin. I know, legend that he is. Absolute hit machine, Chris Tomlin. I feel like he's been doing this for a very long time as well. I remember playing a Chris Tomlin CD in my car. When I was, you know, growing up, we had this Chris Tomlin CD. Do you know, I was reminiscing this week. I was doing an event with Lou Fellingham on Wednesday night, and I was telling her, I was like, Lou, I've got this funny story. So when I was growing up, right, we, you know, in the early 2000s, late 90s, we had a car with a CD player, and all you could play was the CDs in the car. It wasn't like nowadays when you can plug your AirPlay in and your CarPlay or whatever, or your aux cord or whatever. You could only have what was on the CD. I remember going on this family holiday and my dad had this Fat Fish CD. Do you remember Fat Fish? That was Lou Fellingham's old band back in the early 2000s. And we had this Fat Fish CD, and there was a song at the start of the album called Higher. And it used to come on every time. And I think maybe the CD was kind of broken, so all we got was this song a lot of the time. And it drove my brother crazy. My brother was probably about six. And he used to wind my dad up. And he used to sing the song, like, ha, ha, ha, ha, ha, ha. He used to sing the song, like right over my dad's head to annoy him. And it got so bad, my dad threw the CD out the window, didn't he? The CD got thrown away. Anyway, I was telling Lou Fellingham the story, and she's like, oh, I can't even remember that song, so... probably doesn't matter. Oh, it was so funny. She was laughing. Anyway, should we get some more tunes? That witty anecdote was brought to you by Fat Fish.

0: Yes and amen. Chris Tomlin, what a great tune. And maybe you just needed to hear right now that the promises of God are yes and amen over your life. Now, how do you stay true to your faith when you're surrounded by people who don't share it, with cameras capturing your every move? Sound familiar? Probably not, actually. Well, Big Brother winner Richard Story found himself in exactly that position. Despite the pressure of the life in the house, he wasn't afraid to talk about Jesus with his fellow contestants, and he joined Premier's Lydia Bennett on daytime to share what happened.
1: It is difficult to, on the one hand, be accepting and accommodating of all of these things, whilst also trying to hold on to your own faith. And I keep having to tell myself, now, hang on a minute, Jesus came for everybody. He didn't just come for, you know, goody little two-shoes Richard. Okay, so I try and be open, and if people have questions, and in fact, in the Big Brother house, there was one night where, in fact, three of them, I'll never forget this moment, three of the other housemates came and sat on the bed opposite mine and just started asking me things. I wasn't Bible bashing. I absolutely did not do that. Mm-hmm. But they started asking me all these questions, and I thought, well, if this has just evolved naturally out of, they've somehow noticed something in me. Mm-hmm. And I was very happy to answer the questions. Thankfully, they were questions that I could answer, because sometimes questions can be really difficult and I wouldn't necessarily know them. But the questions that came to me then, I was able to answer. And it didn't stop there. With one of the housemates in particular, I had many very meaty conversations. Mm-hmm. And he subsequently, after we left the Big Brother house, he sent me a little video of one of his friends being baptized. And I replied and said, that's very good news. Who might be next, I wonder? Let me think. And he replied and said, you'll be the first to know.
2: I mean, how do you respond to hostility when you've been in environments that have been tricky to hold to your convictions? How do you respond in a way that's Jesus-like, kind and compassionate, but also knowing that, we have convictions and that we believe in truth. We believe that Jesus is, you know, he says he's full of grace and truth. How do you, you know, represent who he is in the entertainment industry?
1: I can honestly say that when I was in the Big Brother house, although some barbed comments were hurled in my direction, I don't know whether you watched the series, whether you saw what happened, but there was one housemate in particular who just seemed to have the knives out for me. And at one point, she said, oh, you just hide behind your Bible, you see. Now, I can honestly say that all the various insults and offensive things that were said to me, honestly, this is absolutely true, it didn't bother me at all. It was like water off a duck's back. I remember saying at the time, when I was called to the diary room and the Big Brother voice says, is this bothering you, Richard, all these insults? And I said, it might have done 20 years ago, or 40 years ago, actually. But I'm too old and long in the tooth now. That isn't going to trouble me at all. So my response was not a considered one. It was just, well, if that's what you want to spend your life talking about and saying things like that, well, that's up to you. But when she said, and your ID, you're just hiding behind your Bible, that kind of just made me go, something in me kind of just wanted to respond. I just kept my mouth shut. And I thought, what's the best way to reply to that? Later on, when all of that little episode was over, I called her over and I said, just for clarity, bearing in mind, every word you say is filmed and recorded and everything when you're in there. But you forget about it when you're in there. That's the strange thing. Anyway, I called her over and I said, just for clarity, I'm not hiding behind my Bible. I'm standing on it four square.
2: Mm.
1: Now, that wasn't me thinking, oh, what a clever little soundbite that is. It was just what came out of me, and it went viral. And everyone was talking about it. It's appeared in various little social media clips all over the place. And when we got to the end of the series, and it was the very last night, they said, we've lifted out some quotable quotes from the series, and here they are. And they put three or four of them up there. And one of them was that one. And when they played it, you know, I'm not hiding behind my Bible, I'm standing on it four square, they played that. And everyone in the studio, there was this ripple that went around, went, yeah, yeah, go on, that's right. You see, and I thought, oh, good gracious. So I've done something right for once. There we are.
2: I mean, but isn't that amazing? Isn't that interesting that people have responded to that authentic comment from you, that truth-filled comment from you, that actually you're not ashamed, you're not hiding behind scripture. You know, it's a foundation of who you are, of the way that you live your life. I think that's incredible and just fascinating that people have responded in that way, and that it was memorable for people.
1: Well, yes, and I take great encouragement from the fact that that was the response, because a lot of the news these days, you know, we keep hearing about church attendance falling and that Christianity is no longer, you know, the main religion and all this kind of thing. Whether that's true or not, I don't know. But what I do know is there are a huge number of people still in this country whose hearts are fully his. He knows who they are. He's well able to look after them and protect them and shield them from whatever bad stuff might be coming down the path. And he's well able to look after his own in the midst of whatever crisis and troubles come our way.
0: Amazing. That was the voice of Richard's story there, sharing his experiences of being a follower of Jesus on the reality television show Big Brother. And he was chatting with Premier's Lydia Bennett on Daytime about how his faith came up in conversation while he was on the show, allowing him to talk about Jesus.

happened to me. Grace Happened, that's got some big Nashville country energy to it, hasn't it? Micah Christopher, that one's from our Premier Praise Discover list. Songs that you might not know, that you might not have heard, that we think you might enjoy. Absolute banger. Thanks for tuning in this morning. It is about 28 minutes past 8 on Sunday morning. I'm Josh Carr, sitting in for Ben Vane on Premier Praise this morning on this breakfast show. I know I'm normally an afternoon guy, I'm normally a drive time guy, but you know what? They're like, Josh, do you want to do breakfast for a few weeks? I'm like, I'm actually quite enjoying this. It's a bit early, I can't lie to you, it is a bit early, but it's lovely to be here. If you're just kind of waking up, maybe get yourself some breakfast. What's on the menu for your Sunday breakfast? I'm going to be honest, I'm not a big breakfast guy. It's not really a big thing for me. I might have a coffee, maybe a protein shake or something. I've been on that weight loss thing. Do you know what I mean? Got hit my macros. But yeah, what's on the menu for your breakfast? Are you a croissant kind of person? Does it change on a Sunday? Is it a fancy breakfast on a Sunday? Or is it just eat something quick and run out the door to church?

0: As women, we all have different roles.
1: Daughter, sister, wife, mother, grandmother.
0: Roles that morph and change through life. Housewife.
1: CEO.
0: Employee.
1: Church leader.
0: Carer.
1: But whoever we are, whatever we do,
0: we are Christian and we are
1: women. Find real women
0: with real lives
1: and real faith
0: at Woman Alive,
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Man, back to back bangers. That's Holy Forever from John Mark Cole. And before that, Emily Weiss with her version of Goodness of God. I tell you what, I think that was 1 and 2 for the last few years on the Premier Praise Worship 100. Every year you get an opportunity to vote for your favourite worship songs. I think this year Holy Forever came out on top, and the year before it was Goodness of God. So yeah, don't say I don't treat you on this Sunday morning. So lovely of you to join me. If you are serving, if you're on the door at church, you should be getting up. Like, I'm a bit concerned now. I may have to send someone around to, you know, get you out of bed, because, you know, those people aren't going to welcome themselves, are they? We're going to read in a moment some more from Isaiah, actually. Isaiah 43, verses 1 to 3. But first, from Roosevelt Stewart, this is Redeemed.

0: Isaiah chapter 43, verses 1 to 3. But now this is what the Lord says, He who created you, O Jacob, He who formed you, O Israel, fear not, for I have redeemed you. I have summoned you by name, you are mine. When you pass through the waters, I will be with you. And when you pass through the rivers, they will not sweep over you. When you walk through the fire, you will not be burned. The flames will not set you ablaze. For I am the Lord, your God, the Holy One of Israel, your Savior. I give Egypt for your ransom, Cush and Seba in your stead.
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I think that is stunning from Dinah Wright. That track is Fairest Lord Jesus. Hey, mate, it is about 12 minutes to 9. I'm Josh Carr, sitting in for Ben Vane on The Breakfast Show today. Remember, we have a great show, the request show called The Praises Playlist. That's going to be from 12 o'clock today. It's 12 o'clock every day, and you get the opportunity to suggest songs, recommend songs. 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Got a news update for you in about 10 minutes' time from our lovely, lovely news team. But first, from Commons, this is I Speak Jesus.

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6: We are hard pressed on every side, but not crushed. Perplexed, but not in despair. Persecuted, but not abandoned. Struck down, but not destroyed. Therefore, we do not lose heart. Though outwardly we are wasting away, yet inwardly we are being renewed day by day. For our light and momentary troubles are achieving for us an eternal glory that far outweighs them all. So we fix our eyes not on what is seen, but on what is unseen. For what is seen is temporary, but what is unseen is eternal.
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7: Good morning, I'm Donna Birrell. A manhunt's been launched after one person died and 16 others were injured when a van rammed into celebrations at Berlin's Pride event last night. Authorities say they're hunting a 21-year-old man who they say has links to Islamist circles. Devastating forest fires are continuing to cause widespread chaos across southern Europe. Almost 300,000 people have been forced to flee. The bishops of Chelmsford and Sheffield are among nearly 40 faith leaders who have written to Andy Burnham, urging him to reject the government's asylum reforms. Ukraine's President Zelensky says a conversation with President Trump during the funeral of Pope Francis restored their relationship after it broke down during an earlier meeting at the White House. And the Archbishop of Canterbury is beginning a 10-day visit to Ghana and Cameroon today. And those are your headlines.
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8: 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I'm Josh Carr. 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We're just going to continue to worship, basically. If you're getting ready for church, or maybe you're at home today, maybe you're not going to church along with me, you want to fellowship along with me, you are most welcome, and we're going to continue to do that throughout this morning. Would you bow your head, close your eyes, and should we start this hour with some prayer? Would that be okay? Yeah, let's do that. I'm going to pray my favourite prayer from John Wesley. I am no longer my own, but yours, Lord. Put me to what you will. Place me with whom you will. Put me to doing. Put me to suffering. Let me be put to work for you or set aside for you, praised for you or criticised for you. Let me be full. Let me be empty. Let me have all things and let me have nothing. I freely and fully surrender all things to your glory and service. And now, O wonderful and holy God, Creator, Redeemer and Sustainer, you are mine. I am yours, so be it. And the covenant which I have made on earth, let it also be made in heaven. Amen. Let's go, Premier Praise.
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Brilliant. That is the lovely Lou Fellingham at Spring Harvest last year, I think, with Who You Say I Am. Lovely Fellingham. Like I said, I was with her this week. We had a good laugh. I love Lou. She's so fun. And she has the most amazing eyes. Everyone in that family, the Fellingham family, her son Jesse, her sister, like they all have these crazy piercing blue eyes. So there you go. If you ever see Lou Fellingham, look her in the eye. I mean, not for too long. It's a bit weird, but just for a moment. we're going to read some more from Isaiah. We're on this Isaiah thing today. We're going to read from Isaiah 51 in just a moment's time. But first, from the Gettys, along with Matt Boswell, Matt Papa, this is Oh What High and Holy Privilege on Premier Praise.

0: Isaiah chapter 51, verses 6 to 8. Lift up your eyes to the heavens. Look at the earth beneath. The heavens will vanish like smoke. The earth will wear out like a garment, and its inhabitants die like flies. But my salvation will last forever. My righteousness will never fail. Hear me, you who know what is right. You people who have taken my instruction to heart, do not fear the reproach of mere mortals, or be terrified by their insults. For the moth will eat them up like a garment, the worm will devour them like wool. But my righteousness will last forever, my salvation through all generations.
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That is Stand Firm from City of Light. What a great reminder that we need to stand on the solid rock that is Jesus Christ. I don't know about you, I've tried doing it my own way. I've tried doing it in my own strength, trying to make things happen myself. But actually, the best thing we can do is stand firm on the Lord. He's our firm foundation. He's the one that won't change. He won't be shaken from age to age. He's the same. And you know what? His faithfulness is so great. And we're going to sing of that with Mr. Martin Smith. I think this is my favorite Martin Smith song, you know.

Ethan Caldwell with Love Never Missed a Thing on Premier Praise Breakfast. It's me, Josh Carr, on this Sunday, the 26th of July. I've got about another half an hour with you. I'm sitting in for Ben Vane today. I think it's his last week of holiday. I'll be back next week, so you got some Ben to look forward to. But I've got a few more tunes for you this hour. We've got one from Matt Redman, brand new one from him. We've got some Pocket Wisdom as well from our friend Colin Smith. But first, can I just remind you, we've got a request show on Premier Praise. If you've never sent a song request in before, if you're like a bit nervous, well, try doing it for the Praises playlist. All you've got to do, right, is the Praises playlist is every day from 12. If you send a message in at any point, just make sure it's a voice note on WhatsApp. So 0303 040 4000. Send us a WhatsApp voice note with your song request. So something like, "Hello, I'm John from Swindon, and I would really like you to play Thanks and Praise by Lucy Grimble. I really like it." Something like that. I'm not that. That was a fictional character, just in case you were wondering. And we'll take care of the rest. So send in your message, 0303 040 4000. Maybe it's a song you've not heard in a while. You're just like, "I wish they'd play my song." Well, now's your chance. Praises playlist, every day from 12:30. And, well, John will be happy, because this is Thanks and Praise.

Love that from Lucy Grimble, Johnny Riggs. That is Thanks and Praise. Wow, what a day it's been so far. Hopefully you are well on your way to church by now if you're serving. If you're just going to church and your church starts at 10:30, consider this your like absolute, you probably should be getting up now. Like you should probably have a shower or something. Maybe have some coffee. You coffee or a tea person in the morning? I know, like, my mum really likes a cup of tea in the morning. She's like a, you know, first thing she'll have a tea, mum and dad. And I don't know, I feel like it's got to be coffee for me. I feel like I need the extra caffeine, little black coffee or a flat white. Get myself in the going gear. If I'm at church at 8 a.m, my goodness, if I've not had a coffee beforehand, it's just, I mean, don't expect me to sing. I'm not going to sing. I need a coffee on a drip. This is Andrew Senger, Taylor Leonard. This is Leaning on the Everlasting Arms.

0: Open the Bible with Colin Smith.
1: The Lord said to Abraham, "Go from your country and your kindred and from your father's house to the land that I will show you." Abraham went to this place, and when he arrived there, God said, "To your offspring I will give this land." Now, God promised to make Abraham into a great nation. But Abraham had no children. He was 75 years old and Sarah was just 10 years behind him. So both of them were eligible for Social Security and well past the hope of having children. So only God could bring the promise about. The promised blessing comes from God and it depends on God. It's a gift of grace.
0: Are you open to discovering what the Bible says about God? Well then, come to openthebible.org.uk.

0: who gives the gift of life and breath.
1: Stunning. Matty Redman, the UK's finest export, as you know I like to call him. That is Life and Breath. Hello, mate. I'm Josh Carr. You are listening to Premier Praise. It is almost 20 to 10, which means it's almost time for Lydia Bennett. My lovely colleague Lydia will be taking you into the rest of the day, and she's got a load of great songs. But I've got a few more songs for you first, so, you know, don't get too excited for Lydia. I've got, you know, got a few more. I just want to remind you that the Lord really, really loves you. He thinks you're amazing. And, you know, even when we don't think very much of ourselves, the Lord is thinking good things about us. And the Bible says that He is faithful when we are not. So even when you are not faithful to the Lord, even when you don't have your best week, God is still faithful to you. He still loves you. He chose you. He adopted you into His family. Adoption is a one-time event. He can't take it back. That is how much He loves you. So, you know, I just wanted you to know that. Is that okay? Let's worship some more.
2: I've been born again. Y'all ready?

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That's Kane with Living Water. I feel like these guys got a lot of soul, you know. Whole bunch of soul, these three siblings from America. I don't actually know their names. I'm going to find that out. I think one of them might be called Austin. I'm not sure. I'm Josh Carr. This is Premier Praise. If you were expecting Ben Vane, well, he's going to be back next week, as far as I know. But yeah, I really want to thank you for spending some time with me today. I'd do it even if it was just me and you. But I know it's been, you know, we've just all gathered together. We've all brought our worship to the Lord this Sunday morning. And I know that he has heard our offering and it's made him happy. So yeah, let's continue to do this. And we can do it again sometime. In fact, tomorrow afternoon, I'll be on from 2 o'clock. So we can do it. So we can do it tomorrow. I'll also be launching a brand new segment because, you know, it's the summer holidays. And I thought, let's do something to do with that. So, you know, tune in around 2 o'clock tomorrow. Find out what I'm up to. Find out what my plans are. But I'm going to leave you in the very capable, very lovely hands of Lydia Bennett. She's going to be with you all the way through till I believe 2 o'clock today. So spend some time with Lydia, drop her a WhatsApp, tell her I said hi, 0303 040 4000. Spend some time with Jesus this afternoon, why don't you? And call someone you love, text them, tell them you love them, all right? I dare you. This is Matt Crocker to finish the hour strong. This is This I Believe on Premier Praise.

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9: Good morning, I'm Donna Birrell. A manhunt's been launched after one person died and 16 others were injured when a van rammed into celebrations at Berlin's Pride event last night. Authorities say they're hunting a 21-year-old man who they say has links to Islamist circles. Devastating forest fires are continuing to cause widespread chaos across southern Europe. Almost 300,000 people have been forced to flee. The bishops of Chelmsford and Sheffield are among nearly 40 faith leaders who have written to Andy Burnham, urging him to reject the government's asylum reforms. Ukraine's President Zelensky says a conversation with President Trump during the funeral of Pope Francis restored their relationship after it broke down during an earlier meeting at the White House. And the Archbishop of Canterbury is beginning a 10-day visit to Ghana and Cameroon today. And those are your headlines.
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11: Hello, a very good morning to you. Just gone 10 o'clock on Sunday, the 26th of July. It is a joy to be spending this Sunday morning with you. My name is Lydia Bennett. You are tuned in to Premier Praise. I've got to say thank you to Ben Vane for taking us through the first part of the morning. And of course, thank you to the Premier News team, always doing such a diligent job of keeping us up to date with the latest headlines from a Christian perspective. Now, you are in the correct place. You're in the right place, the perfect place to praise the name of Jesus. We've got so many great tunes to encourage you in your faith, to get you singing and get you dancing as well. If you're in your car, maybe less of the dancing, but some head nods, some singing is completely acceptable. And in fact, it is encouraged. But before we dive in, let's pray together as we always do. So let's lift our eyes up to heaven. Father God, we thank you that you are our sustainer. Lord, we couldn't do anything. We wouldn't be here. We wouldn't be breathing if it weren't for you. You put that breath in our lungs. And Lord, it's our only response to praise you with it. So Lord, we praise your name. Lord, we pray that Today would be a day where we could give you glory in our words, in our actions, in our thought life as well. We can only do it with the help of your Holy Spirit though. So Lord, I pray that your Spirit would be with us and in us and around us wherever we are today. We pray this in the precious and powerful name of Jesus. Amen.
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From the songs you sing along to the artists we think you should hear, this is Premier Praise, where the worship never ends.

Oh, I love a bit of King's Kaleidoscope. That was The Beauty Between on Premier Praise this Sunday morning. It's great to have your company. My name is Lydia Bennett. I hope you're doing really, really well. Maybe you are on your way to a Christian festival. Maybe you're on your way back from a Christian festival. This is the season. Tis the season. That's very Christmassy, isn't it? And we're middle of summer, so that feels a bit unnatural. But it is the season for Christian festivals. And we're going to be talking about what it really takes to put one on. I mean, going to one is one thing, but putting one on, organising one, that's a whole different ballgame. We're going to be hearing what it takes to put on a Christian festival after this from Brenton Brown.

0: Oh, I love that one from Brenton Brown. That was Hosanna on Premier Praise. You are with me, Lydia Bennett, on this Sunday morning. Now, because we are in the summer, this is prime time Christian festival season. But what makes for a great Christian festival? And what does it take to actually put one together? Well, John Collins, the chief executive of Live, the body that represents the UK's live music industry, said that independent festival organisers basically eat and drink risk. But is that the same for Christian festivals? Premier's Esther Higham spoke to Reverend Tim Alford, who is National Director of the Youth Festival Limitless, and Sarah Yardley, a speaker at Wildfires Festival and former head of Creation Fest in Cornwall.
1: I mean, the truth is it's incredibly difficult. There's no way to kind of dress that up, to be honest. And especially, I know the guys would say something similar, but because we're working with young people, we work really hard to keep that ticket price as low as we possibly can, because we do not want Limitless Festival to only be accessible to the middle classes. You know, we want young people, whatever their socioeconomic background, to be able to access the gathering. And we want that parent who's got three kids to be able to afford to send them. And so we're constantly going through the budgets, you know, with the finest of tooth combs to try and, you know, reduce the cost and keep everything to a minimum and keep that ticket price as low as we possibly can to make it as accessible as possible. And so you're right. Therefore, you end up on this kind of tightrope. But, you know, what I would say is that I've been doing this a number of years now, and God is faithful.
2: Yeah.
1: And so many times I've felt like we've been staring down the barrel, and I've said, I don't know how this is, we're gonna pull this off. But God makes a way, doesn't he? You know, it's a bit cheesy, but they say where God guides, he provides. Yeah. And there's a truth to that. You know, my God will supply all my needs according to his riches in glory in Christ Jesus. The Lord does not lack resource. Mm. He is able to make a way. And so I've learned to do everything that I can, and for our team to do everything that we can, and then to trust the Lord with the things that we can't.
3: Yeah. What are the other challenges going on behind the scenes? Sarah, I think the first time I ever spoke to you on the show was from Creation Fest, where you had literally had a hurricane whip through the site, and behind you were people trying to repair tents and sheds and things. When everybody's lifting their hands in worship and having a wonderful encounter with God, what are the challenges behind the scenes that we don't know about?
4: Do you know what, Esther? Creation Fest has some of the most wild stories known to man. And I would imagine Rich and Tim can like go neck for neck with me with these, but we've had births on site. We've had deaths on site. We've had things that have shut down the event. We've had moments where we had threats of terrorist attacks, where someone's literally said, we're going to come on site with a gun out of anger. I mean, literally imagine the wildness.
1: Yeah.
4: And whatever you can imagine, it's probably happened. We've got some stories I'm probably not going to tell on Christian radio that happened on site. I think one of the realities of these moments is I often looked at my role when my full-time role was leading a festival. It's just a little bit of a microcosm of what we all get to do in the family of God, but compressed into stewarding it for an enormous group at a period of time. And I always love that story where Jesus goes to the festival with his parents and he's 12 years old and they go for a whole day and don't even realize that he's not with them anymore. Like that kind of sums up festival life, right? Jesus and his 12-year-old Jesus and his parents are like, we've gone a day's journey. He's doing okay. He's fine. He's somewhere. And then they're like, oh, our son is still somewhere else.
1: Yeah.
4: There's so much happening that we get pulled in lots of different directions. But the thread that I think holds all of our festivals together is we're passionate about people encountering God.
1: Mm. Yeah.
4: So whatever the shape, the format, the way that is, we encounter these wild stories, but we're all about bringing people to a place where they're encountering the presence of a living and loving God.
0: That was Premier's Esther Higham speaking with Sarah Yardley, part of the team at Wildfires Festival, and Reverend Tim Alford, the National Director of the Youth Festival Limitless. Now, I've been with Premier's Max Avard at Wildfires Festival this week, and it's been an incredible time for Big Breakfast. You can listen back to all of the amazing things that happened on Big Breakfast yesterday morning. Just head to premier.plus. You're listening to Premier Praise with me, Lydia Bennett, on this Sunday morning. I've I've got Songs from the Soil coming your way in just a few minutes. But first, here's Anchor Hymns.

Songs from the Soil, taking us very nearly to 10:30 on this Sunday morning. You are listening to Premier Praise, and we are getting ready to dive into the Bible. We're looking at the book of Isaiah. So get ready for that. Isaiah, what a great book. Very hefty, very prophetic as well. Loads of good stuff in there, but you're going to have to wait for that, because first I've got music from Eric Matthew.

0: Isaiah chapter 53, verses 4 to 6. Surely he took up our pain and bore our suffering. Yet we considered him punished by God, stricken by him, and afflicted. But he was pierced for our transgressions, he was crushed for our iniquities. The punishment that brought us peace was on him, and by his wounds we are healed. We all like sheep have gone astray. Each of us has turned to our own way, and the Lord has laid on him the iniquity of us all.
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0: oh, I feel like I'm in Ibiza. That was Saint with Washed on Premier Praise this Sunday morning. We've just been in the Bible, in the book of Isaiah, Isaiah 53, verses 4 to 6. That was our snippet of scripture. My name is Lydia Bennett. Always a privilege, a joy, and a pleasure to be journeying through a Sunday morning with you here on Premier Praise. I've got music from Matt Crocker on the way. But first, here's Jake and Mates.
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Lilies from Eniola Abioye on Premier Prey, 7 minutes to 11 on this Sunday morning. You're with me, Lydia Bennett. Really, really good to be praising the name of Jesus with you. Now, did you know that you can pick the music that we play on Premier Praise? Every weekday at noon is the Praises playlist, where you tell us what songs you want to hear, also every Sunday for 2 full hours. So get ready for that at 12 o'clock today. But you can make song requests by sending a WhatsApp voice note to 0303 040 4000. I'm going to say that number again, 0303 040 4000. Get involved and share your favourite songs with the Premier Praise family. Matt Crocker is on the way. We're also going to be praying together as we begin the 11 o'clock hour. But first, here's Western Skaggs.

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4: 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Therefore, since we have been justified through faith, we have peace with God through our Lord Jesus Christ, through whom we have gained access by faith into this grace in which we now stand. 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Not only so, but we also glory in our sufferings, because we know that suffering produces perseverance, perseverance character, and character hope. And hope does not put us to shame, because God's love has been poured out into our hearts through the Holy Spirit, who has been given to us.
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6: Good morning, I'm Donna Birrell. A manhunt's been launched after one person died and 16 others were injured when a van rammed into celebrations at Berlin's Pride event last night. Authorities say they're hunting a 21-year-old man who they say has links to Islamist circles. Devastating forest fires are continuing to cause widespread chaos across southern Europe. Almost 300,000 people have been forced to flee. The bishops of Chelmsford and Sheffield are among nearly 40 faith leaders who have written to Andy Burnham, urging him to reject the government's asylum reforms. Ukraine's President Zelensky says a conversation with President Trump during the funeral of Pope Francis restored their relationship after it broke down during an earlier meeting at the White House. And the Archbishop of Canterbury is beginning a 10-day visit to Ghana and Cameroon today. And those are your headlines.
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8: Good morning to you. Do you know what? Every time I say good morning, I always think about that song from Singing in the Rain. You know, Good Morning, the one that goes, good morning, good morning. Anyway, I'm going to spare you my singing. It's great to have your company. You're listening to Premier Praise. It's just gone 11 o'clock on Sunday, the 26th of July. You're with me, Lydia Bennett. What a joy it is to be journeying through the morning with you. You are in the correct place for all of your favourite worship music. Music to encourage you, music to get you singing and dancing, get you speaking truth, singing truth over yourself, speaking the goodness of God over yourself and your situation. Steph McLeod is going to help us to do that in just a moment. Mosaic MSC as well, Ellie Limebear with her new song. Very, very exciting. But before we get too excited, we're going to pray together as we always do. So won't you join me in lifting our eyes up to heaven? Father God, we thank you that you are with us wherever we go. Whether we are at church, whether we're at home on holiday, in the really difficult places, the places where it just feels like there's so much resistance against our faith, and the places also where it's so easy to be a Christian. Wherever we are, Lord, you go with us. You don't ever leave us. You don't neglect us. You're with us all the time. Sometimes we just have to seek you that little bit more. Remind us that you're present with us, Lord, by your Holy Spirit. You're not a God who is distant, you're close. Remind us of that today. I pray in Jesus' name. Amen.
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From the songs you sing along to the artists we think you should hear, this is Premier Praise, where the worship never ends.

John Mark McMillan on Premier Praise with Nothing Stands Between Us. Just love that reminder that nothing can separate us from the love of God. Literally nothing. No height nor depth. Nothing can get in between God's love for us. Paul Baloche was just before with Our God Saves. Amen to that. We are about to dive into the Bible. We've been in the book of Isaiah and we're going to be there again. So look forward to that. But first, here's Jimmy McNeil.

0: Isaiah 53, verses 4 to 10. Surely he took up our pain and bore our suffering. Yet we considered him punished by God, stricken by him and afflicted. But he was pierced for our transgressions. He was crushed for our iniquities. The punishment that brought us peace was on him, and by his wounds we are healed. We all, like sheep, have gone astray. Each of us has turned to our own way, and the Lord has laid on him the iniquity of us all. He was oppressed and afflicted, yet he did not open his mouth. He was led like a lamb to the slaughter, and as a sheep before its shearers is silent, so he did not open his mouth. By oppression and judgment he was taken away. Yet who of his generation protested? For he was cut off from the land of the living. For the transgression of my people he was punished. He was assigned a grave with the wicked and with the rich in his death, though he had done no violence, nor was any deceit in his mouth. Yet it was the Lord's will to crush him and cause him to suffer. And though the Lord makes his life an offering for sin, he will see his offering and prolong his days, and the will of the Lord will prosper in his hand. After he has suffered, he will see the light of life and be satisfied. By his knowledge, my righteous servant will justify many, and he will bear their iniquities.
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Two worship legends there, Steph McLeod and Donna Akodu with Your Will. And do you know what makes that even better? The bagpipes. I don't think there's any song that the bagpipes would not improve. They are just a quality instrument. And do you know what I always think? I wonder whether I could play them. I think I'd be quite good. I was a flautist. I am a flautist. I play the flute growing up. So I think I'm halfway there really. But I really would love to learn the bagpipes. Just get me a pair of bagpipes and I'll give it a good go. There's a lot of men that play the bagpipes. I've not seen many female bagpipe players. Is there a special name for bagpipes? You're just hearing my consciousness coming out now. Anyway, you're listening to Premier Praise. A joy to have you company. My name is Lydia Bennett. It's 23 minutes past 11. I've got Mosaic MSC on the way, but first, here's Andrew Peterson.

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I'm pastor and author Tom Nelson, and in my new podcast, God's Work, we're going to completely change how you think about your job. 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

0: Mosaic MSC with My Heart Belongs to You on Premier Praise. Just gone 11:30. I hope your Sunday is treating you really well. Maybe you're on your way back from church. If you're in your living room, just chilling. Maybe you're in the kitchen making a roast dinner. I think I say that almost every week. But do you know what? When I was a child, I used to have a roast dinner every single Sunday, and it was just a joy. Different meats every time. You know, one week would be lamb, one chicken. Pork, beef. Delicious times. It's got me thinking about Sunday roast dinners. But maybe you have a meal that you have every Sunday. Is it a roast? Because a roast is hard work, isn't it? Maybe you're more of a curry fan. Maybe you like a good pasta dish. Whatever it is, I hope it's delicious and I hope it nourishes you. More music to nourish you spiritually coming up in a few minutes. Ellie Limebear with her new single after this.
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of God who reigns in the heavens, who speaks to nothing and even nothing has to obey. What is this word impossible to Yahweh? Who is the one that brought us?

Ellie Limebear with Give Me Joy on Premier Praise. That was our Discover track from our Discovery playlist. All songs that we think you should know. And that is a rework of the classic Assembly banger, Give Me Oil in My Lamp. And it's got me thinking about primary school nostalgia. I was saying to some friends the other day, you know when they used to give you green beans, like sugar snap peas at break time at primary school? And then quite a lot of my friends said, no, I have no idea what you're talking about. Now that was a staple of my childhood. At break time, we had the milk monitors, cartons of milk, but also green beans. That was our little snack. So I'd love to know, is that something that you remember? Maybe that was just my primary school. We did also have other things as well. But that was a classic. Carrots. That was a great day when the carrots came out as well. Very healthy, actually. Kind of glad that my primary school was very healthy. But anyway, you're listening to Premier Praise. We've got our pocket wisdom in just a moment. But first, here's Keith and Kristen Getty.

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1: Even at this early stage in the Bible story, God was preparing for the coming of Jesus. The whole purpose of the sacrifices in the Old Testament was to shape our thinking so that we would understand why the Son of God had to come into the world. The sacrifices help us to see that in his death on the cross, he accomplished what the sacrifice of animals could only anticipate. Christ made atonement for our sins, and he brings back the presence and the blessing of God for all who trust in him.
0: Is there someone in your life who needs to know the God of the Bible? 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

But do you know what? Two exciting hours coming up from 12 o'clock. We've got two full hours of the Praises playlist. All songs that you've chosen, all of your faves. I mean, we always play your favourites. But songs that you've chosen coming up from 12 o'clock. We're also going to be praying together, lifting our eyes up to heaven. But first, here's 10 Rock.

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5: Psalm 37, verses 7 to 13. Be still before the Lord and wait patiently for him. Do not fret when people succeed in their ways, when they carry out their wicked schemes. Refrain from anger and turn from wrath. Do not fret. It leads only to evil. For those who are evil will be destroyed, but those who hope in the Lord will inherit the land. A little while, and the wicked will be no more. Though you look for them, they will not be found. But the meek will inherit the land and enjoy peace and prosperity. The wicked plot against the righteous and gnash their teeth at them. But the Lord laughs at the wicked, for he knows their day is coming.
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7: Good afternoon, I'm Donna Birrell. A woman has died and 16 people have been injured after a car drove into crowds leaving Berlin's Pride celebrations. Police are hunting a suspect with alleged Islamist links. Nearly 300,000 people have fled wildfires burning across France and Spain. One of the French fires is currently moving towards Bordeaux, with officials there considering whether to evacuate the city. Supporters of an 80-year-old Nicaraguan bishop who was detained on the 29th of June say they're concerned over his whereabouts. Bishop Juan Guevara was arrested during a mass. Authorities say he was placed under house arrest, but campaigners claim he's been missing for days. The Archbishop of Canterbury is beginning a 10-day visit to Ghana and Cameroon today, and another heat wave is on the way, with temperatures expected to top 30 degrees in parts of southern England this week. And those are your headlines.
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9: Hello, a very good afternoon to you. Thank you to the Premier News team for keeping us up to date with the latest headlines. It's just gone 12 o'clock. You're with me, Lydia Bennett, and you're listening to Premier Praise. You've come at the perfect time because we are about to dive headfirst into two full hours of the Praises playlist. Oh yes, songs that you love, songs that you have chosen. What more could you want? Now, before we get too excited, before we dive in to that pool, is that the right phrase? Well, before we dive in, we're going to pray together, as we always do. So won't you join me in praying? Father God, we thank you that you are our ever-present help in times of trouble. Lord, if there's an area of our life that just feels like there's uncertainty, there's trouble, we don't know what's coming next, Lord, I pray that you would just give us clarity of mind. Would you give us that peace that surpasses all understanding? Lord, we're so blessed. We're so grateful that we have you in times of trouble. So many people don't know who you are. But Lord, we're so grateful, Lord. But sometimes it's hard to depend on you, to trust in you. So Lord, would you fill us up with your Holy Spirit so that we would continue to trust in who you are, in your faithfulness. We pray this in Jesus' name. Amen.
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0: Hello, my name is Dorothy and I live near Worcester. I would like to hear, please, Matt Redman singing One Day. Thank you very much. I just love your program. Thank you.
1: One day you'll make everything new, Jesus. One day you will bind every wound.

Hi, Premier Praise. I'm just coming back from my RS exam. It went really well. In celebration, can you please put on Psalm 23, "The Lord is my shepherd"? Thank you.

0: Isaiah chapter 55, verses 10 to 13. As the rain and the snow come down from heaven and do not return to it without watering the earth and making it bud and flourish, so that it yields seed for the sower and bread for the eater, so is my word that goes out from my mouth. It will not return to me empty, but will accomplish what I desire and achieve the purpose for which I sent it. You will go out in joy and be led forth in peace. The mountains and hills will burst into song before you, and all the trees of the field will clap their hands. Instead of the thorn bush will grow the juniper, and instead of briars, the myrtle will grow. This will be the Lord's renown for an everlasting sign that will endure forever.
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Hello, my name is Sally, and I'd like to request In Christ Alone. This is because me and my friend Suzanne went to Gloucestershire Cathedral on holiday and we sang our hearts out to this to a Salvation Army brass band. We absolutely loved it. It's such a great, great hymn of hope, especially in today's times. So, thank you very much.

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3: Psalm 37, verses 1 to 6. 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Trust in the Lord and do good. 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
5: Good afternoon, I'm Donna Birrell. A woman has died and 16 people have been injured after a car drove into crowds leaving Berlin's Pride celebrations. Police are hunting a suspect with alleged Islamist links. Nearly 300,000 people have fled wildfires burning across France and Spain. One of the French fires is currently moving towards Bordeaux, with officials there considering whether to evacuate the city. Supporters of an 80-year-old Nicaraguan bishop who was detained on the 29th of June say they're concerned over his whereabouts. Bishop Juan Guevara was arrested during a mass. Authorities say he was placed under house arrest, but campaigners claim he's been missing for days. The Archbishop of Canterbury is beginning a 10-day visit to Ghana and Cameroon today, and another heat wave is on the way, with temperatures expected to top 30 degrees in parts of southern England this week. And those are your headlines.
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6: Hello, hello. Good afternoon to you. Just gone 1 o'clock. You're with me, Lydia Bennett, and you're listening to Premier Praise. Thank you so much for being with me. Oh, I've got to say thank you to the Premier News team as well for keeping us up to date with the latest headlines. It's so good that you're here, because I've got another special hour for you, another hour of the Praises playlist. All songs that you have chosen. I've got your favourites on the way. I've got Chris Renzema, Lucy Grimble as well. I've got music from Lizzie Morgan. Oh, what a voice she has. I've also got music from Chandler Moore. I love it, Chandler Moore. But before I give you those goodies, we're gonna pray together, because it's important to keep our eyes fixed on Jesus. So let's pray. Lord God, we cry out to you, Lord, right now. Would you help us to keep our eyes fixed on Jesus? It's so easy to get distracted by all of the different things in life. Life is busy, life is hectic, but Lord, we can't do any of this. We can't do any of it without our eyes fixed on Jesus. Help us by your Spirit to keep walking the walk, Lord, to keep running the race, to keep our eyes fixed on you, to keep our eyes fixed on what you've done for us on the cross. Lord, we're aiming to be with you. We want to be with you, Lord. We want to please you. We don't want to please anyone else. Your voice is the most important. Would you remind us of that today? In Jesus' name, amen.
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Hello, my name is Sue, S-U. I live in Ely, Cambridgeshire. I would like Lord Prepare Me to Be a Sanctuary by Jackie Balaquay. Beautiful song. Thank you very much. Bye-bye. Lord.

0: Isaiah chapter 61, verses 1 to 3. The Spirit of the Sovereign Lord is on me, because the Lord has anointed me to proclaim good news to the poor. He has sent me to bind up the brokenhearted, to proclaim freedom for the captives, and release from darkness for the prisoners, to proclaim the year of the Lord's favour, and the day of vengeance of our God, to comfort all who mourn, and provide those who grieve in Zion, to bestow on them a crown of beauty instead of ashes, the oil of joy instead of mourning, and a garment of praise instead of a spirit of despair. They will be called oaks of righteousness, a planting of the Lord, for the display of His splendour.
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Hello, my name's Jane. I live in Nottingham. I would really like to hear So Will I by Hillsong Unite. I heard it for the first time at a Thy Kingdom Come Beacon event. It had such a powerful effect on me and the whole congregation. If you could play it, that would be wonderful. Thank you very much.

Hi, my name is Linda Cutler. I would like you to play I Can Only Imagine from Mercy Me. It's one of my favourite worship songs. I'm going through a really difficult time at the moment. And the words just always stick out to me, and it really brings a smile, to be honest, even though I'm going through a rough time. It still brings a smile because I often wonder that, I can only imagine what it would be like to walk by his side. Would I fall at his knees or, I just love it. And I would like if you could play that for me, please. Thank you. And you're doing a great job. Thank you.

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1: Remember, there were two goats on the Day of Atonement. One was sacrificed and the other was led into the wilderness. Both of these animals help us to understand what Christ does for his people. He is the one who sacrificed his life as the atonement for our sins, but he is also the one who takes our guilt away. And this is where you have a part to play in the drama. Just as the high priest laid both hands on the head of the live goat and confessed the sins of the people, God invites you to lay hold of Jesus Christ in an act of faith and confess your sins to him. And when you do, your guilt will be taken away.
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Praise him in his mighty heaven. Praise him for his acts of power. Let everything that has been.

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7: 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My name is Chris Byland. Thank you very much for choosing us this afternoon. It's a real pleasure to have your company on this day, the Lord's Day, no less. We've got lots to pack in this afternoon, so make sure you get comfy with us here at Premier Praise. We're going to kick off with some music from Brian Dawkson very, very shortly. Very, very sad news coming from his family. You might have seen this in our news pages or perhaps heard about it already. He sadly lost his life to a cancer battle. So we are praying for Brian and his family and, of course, all the amazing songs that have led so many people to, well, God and to worship and so much more. And let's just keep playing those songs so his legacy continues to draw hearts closer to Jesus and the Holy Spirit and God and faith and everything else too, which is what he would want, I'm sure. If you want to read more about it, by the way, you can go to the news pages. It's premierchristian.news. But we're going to kick off with a song from Brian, and it's one of his big ones. I think you know what's coming, but before we get to that, let's pray together, shall we? This is the Lord's Prayer. We start with it every single week here on Premier Praise at 2 o'clock. So if you know it, join in, pray along, and if you don't, perhaps you're new to faith, then just listen. Try and remember some of it if you can from your childhood, and just give a big amen at the end.
8: Our Father in heaven, hallowed be your name. 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

Still Creek Music featuring Laura Story and Fill This House, and starting our time together this afternoon, Brian Dawkson featuring Matt Mayer, Sunidia Reedy and Cobus, and the 25th anniversary version of Come Now Is the Time to Worship, as we remember Brian after he has sadly lost his life and died after a stage 4 cancer battle at just 60 years of age. He's now gone to be with the Lord. There's lots of tributes online right now over at premierchristian.news. We are deeply sorry to be reading that to you this afternoon, but his worship and his legacy lives on and brings people closer to finding Jesus. Let's hope that continues, right? You're on Premier Praise across the UK, DAB Digital Radio, and online at premierpraise.com. My name is Chris Byland. Thank you for being here. Just gone 10 past two on your Sunday. In just a few minutes' time, we're going to be hearing from Pete Hughes, who is the leader of KXC Church in London. And he's been talking to us recently about his life and all sorts of things. We've got a little clip from his conversation with us here at Premier. So looking forward to bringing that to you in just a few moments' time. But first, let's keep worshipping this afternoon, shall we? This is Commons here on Premier Praise, featuring Kane and Trust and Obey.

0: A little bit of James Cleland and some saxophoning on a Sunday afternoon. That, of course, was What a Friend We Have in Jesus. You're on Premier Praise. Now, if you've ever come into London by train, one of the major stations you'll probably be aware of is King's Cross St Pancras. And over the last 20 years, the area has seen huge regeneration with millions pumped into it for business and hospitality. And it now looks set to be the centre for AI development in the UK too. But back when Pete Hughes was building his church, KXC, there, no one was talking about the spiritual heart of what it could become. Where others were chasing money, Pete saw the potential for God's work to grow. And he was the guest this week on The Profile and has been catching up with Premier Christianity's editor, Sam Hales. Have a listen to this conversation.
1: You might have heard stories of King's Cross now, which is it's an amazing part of town. There's been huge regeneration. It's, you know, where Google are based and incredible restaurants. But back in 2008, 2009, its reputation was really bad. Mm. It was like the armpit of London. It wasn't the kind of place that was easy to fall in love with. And yet this affection for the land, the place, was stirring in our hearts. So our prayer started to shift from we'll go anywhere to we'll go anywhere. But if you called us to King's Cross, we would love that. And then a number of prophetic things started to take place. And it felt like that was the moment we sensed, oh no, God's stirring something. So I'll give you a couple of simple stories. We started prayer walk in the land. And 2008, 2009, they'd marked out the perimeter of a wasteland that was going to be redeveloped. This is behind King's Cross Station. So it was just a wasteland behind the station. But Argent, the redeveloper, said, over the next years and decades, we're going to redevelop this land. And it's going to become an incredible epicenter of creativity, culture, So we started prayer walk in the land, trying to discern, Lord, are you calling us here? And on the entrance to their site that was going to be redeveloped, they put up this huge placard and it just read, King's Cross is being delivered, which was their pushback, because a lot of people were saying during that time, global financial crisis, you've bitten off more than you can chew. You've taken on a multi-billion pound redevelopment in a moment of financial vulnerability and you're going to embarrass yourself. But we looked up at this placard and it was the sense of God speaking over the land and bringing deliverance. Wow. And the language of deliverance we use in the church, at least, in two different contexts. One, pushing back darkness when light breaks in. But when new life breaks out, we often say, well, that's deliverance, new life. When a baby's born, a baby's delivered. And it felt like the promise of God spoken over King's Cross, light's going to break into the darkness, new life's emerging. And our hearts were pounding. It was this sense of like, oh, I think there's something of God's spirit leading here and we want to jump on board. And then the second little story, I ended up watching this documentary at home about the King's Cross redevelopment program. And at the end of the documentary, the CEO of Argent was being interviewed. And it was the first time someone was in elevator pitch mode, casting vision. He was asked the question, what will King's Cross look like in 10, 15 years time? In other words, around now. And his eyes widen and he begins to cast vision. In 10, 15 years time, King's Cross gonna be a center of creativity and the arts. There's gonna be a new university. There's gonna be retail. There'll be a residential population. There's gonna be theaters, bars and restaurants. And he's on a roll and the interviewer says to him, what about a church? And you can see the blood drain from his face. He puts his finger in the air and he says, watch this space. And I'm watching this gripped and again, sense the presence of God beginning to speak, that they hadn't a plan for a church, which is why there's no church building on the redevelopment. But it was God saying, no, I'm carving out a space to see this land, not just regenerated, but spiritually renewed and restored.
0: That was Pete Hughes from the London-based church KXC in King's Cross, recalling his vision for church growth in the area. And if you want to listen to the whole conversation, just head to premier.plus/theprofile, or you can stream it wherever you get your podcasts from.

From the songs you sing along to the artists we think you should hear, this is Premier Praise, where the worship never

St Basil's featuring Dom Callahan and Friends and Meg Loney too. It's called Rejoice Again, the live version of that track. And ahead of that, Christy Knuckles and Mitch Wong with their version of Mighty To Save. Just gone 2:30. Thank you for being here. Now, did you know that you can pick the music we play here on Premier Praise? Because every weekday at noon is the Praises playlist, where you tell us what songs you want to hear and why. And it's very, very easy to make a song request. All you've got to do is send a WhatsApp voice note to 0303 040 4000. That number again, 0303 040 4000. Get it in your phone, get involved, and share your favourite songs with the Premier Praise family. It's as easy as that, and you never know, it could be your song being played very, very soon. Maybe it's this one that you like and you'd love to hear again. Why don't you let us know and tell us why you love it? You'd-

0: Lord says,
1: "If you love those who love you, what reward will you get? Are not even the tax collectors doing that? And if you greet only your own people, what are you doing more than others? Do not even pagans do that? Be perfect, therefore, as your heavenly Father is perfect." Matthew 5:46-48.
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0: That's Southeast Worship here on Premier Praise, and how great, how great. And before that, we were in the Bible for our piece of scripture this hour, Matthew 5, verses 46 to 48, which of course comes from the famous speech on the Sermon on the Mount. And it's a really simple passage that we've just heard. It's all about loving everyone, even some of those people who are really, really hard to love, or perhaps even treat you badly. Pray for them. Love them as best you can. That's what it's all about. Go and read the passage again and read a bit further as well. Explore what Jesus is talking about. Matthew 5, verses 46 to 48. Now, let's turn our attention to summer holidays, shall we? Because they are here. If you've got small people in your life, whether you're a carer, a grandparent, or even a parent, the summer holidays present opportunities, don't they? And potential pitfalls for Christian families. 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

Eric Matthew and Western Skaggs with the wonderful cross here on Premier Praise, and before that, Hillsong with the ever fabulous Cornerstone. My name is Chris Byland. Make sure you're here after 3 o'clock today. We're going to be hearing from a former Big Brother winner. Do you remember Big Brother? It's still going, I think, in some places. Well, we're going to be hearing from one of its winners, Richard Story, who has been sharing with us here at Premier about his experience of being on the show and following Jesus too, and how the two go side by side. That's coming up after three. 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
1: 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My name is Chris Byland. Thank you for choosing us this afternoon. You are very, very welcome. Whether you're an old listener, a new listener, thanks for choosing Premier Praise. In this hour, we've got so much to squeeze in, some amazing worship music for you, and we're going to be hearing from a former Big Brother winner as well. Do you remember the TV show Big Brother? Well, one of the winners was, you might remember, a Christian. His name was Richard Story, and he's been sharing his story with us here at Premier about how to stay true to his faith, even when nobody else living in the Big Brother house was a Christian. And with cameras capturing every single move he did for the public to see. Fascinating conversation on the way in about 35 minutes' time here on Premier Praise. But before we do any of that, it's time for us to pray together. And it's a prayer now for something incredibly British. It's the weather, but it's quite a heartfelt prayer. So why don't we pray along with the Reverend Richard Steele.
2: I'm Richard Steele, a Church of England minister living in Hexham. In a world of increasing extremes of weather, especially heat and erratic rainfall, let's pray for those who are suffering the effects. We pray for all who are finding it difficult to cope with the heat, especially due to age or ill health, in this country and around the world. We pray for those struggling with drought, storms and floods, and all those working to counter such extreme conditions. We pray for those in our health services who are facing increased pressure, the first responders, nurses, doctors, and all hospital staff, and all those who are having to deal with emergency situations. We pray for all scientists and governments taking actions that seek to counter the damaging effects of climate change and improve life for all creation. Lord, we thank you for the amazing world you've given us. We acknowledge your call on us to care for your world as your stewards. 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Amen.
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Gas Street Music and Thanksgiving. Before that, Brooke Ligerwood here on Premier Praise with Bless God. Just gone 3:10 on your Sunday. This is Crisp Island. Thank you very much for being here. It's the 26th of July. I have no idea where this month is flying by. Today is actually World Day for Grandparents and the Elderly. It was designated and declared by Pope Francis as a specific day back in 2021. And the Pope noted that the voice of the elderly is precious, and that is worth listening to the words and wisdom of older people. Well, hear, hear to that. Also today, in Birmingham, I know that there's a big South Asian music festival taking place in Victoria Park in Smethwick in the city. So if you're there, I hope you're having a great time. And also today, it's the birthday of Rebecca St. James, the worship leader born back in 1977. And this is the song that we all know and love her for. It's God of Wonders.

0: Lord says,
1: "Here I am. I stand at the door and knock. If anyone hears my voice and opens the door, I will come in and eat with that person, and they with me." Revelation 3:20.
2: This is

saying before that we were in the book of Revelation for our piece of scripture this hour, Revelation 3 verse 20, in case you want to go and read that again, which is all about Jesus waiting at the door for you to answer it. He's not pushing his way in. He's not forcing his way into your life. He stands there waiting very patiently and just wants you to open the door to him when you're ready. So perhaps if you're not a Christian already and you're listening to this, maybe just have a listen to whether Jesus is knocking on your door today, opening it up and seeing what he has to offer you, because he's got so much to give. All you have to do is answer the door. Go and read the passage again for yourself a little bit later. Revelation 3 verse 20, if you've been moved by that this afternoon. This is CC Winans here on Premier Praise and At the Cross.

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1: Daughter, sister, wife, mother, grandmother.
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1: CEO.
0: Employee.
1: Church leader.
0: Carer.
1: But whoever we are, whatever we do,
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Lauren Daigle here on Premier Praise with Your Wings, and before that, CC Winans and At The Cross, both of those artists appearing this year at Big Church Festival, which runs from the 28th to the 30th of August. Lauren Daigle, fantastic worship artist. She's one of the few artists, actually, which has crossed into the secular music scene as well and done very, very well, but an amazing Christian artist too. And also CC Winans making her Big Church Festival debut. If you're going, let us know here at Premier Praise. We'd love to hear what you're up to this summer. If you're doing Big Church Festival or perhaps one of the other ones like David's Ten or Greenbelt or Creation Fest, which is coming up very, very soon. I know Wildfires finishes today. If you've been there, perhaps you're listening on your way back or you're just wrapping up things. I know they've had quite the lineup. Pete and Sammy Gregg, Tyler Statton, Tim and Rachel Hughes, Danielle Strickland. Oh, what a lineup. If you've been and you've been blessed by it, tell us what you've learned about it. You can get in touch anytime. It's praise@premierpraise.com. Oh, great.

0: Andrew Rip and Josh Baldwin here on Premier Praise and Tabernacle. Before that, Brian and Jen Johnson with the amazing Living Hope. Now, let me ask you this. How do you think you would fare when it comes to being surrounded by people who don't share your faith, with cameras capturing your every move? That's really, really tricky, isn't it? Well, Big Brother winner Richard Story found himself in exactly that position. Despite the pressure of life in the Big Brother house, he wasn't afraid to talk about Jesus with his fellow contestants. And he joined us at Premier recently on Lydia Bennett's daytime show to share exactly what happened when he was living in the house.
1: It is difficult to, on the one hand, be accepting and accommodating of all of these things, whilst also trying to hold on to your own faith. And I keep having to tell myself, now, hang on a minute. Jesus came for everybody. He didn't just come for, you know, goody little two-shoes Richard. Okay. So I try and be open, and if people have questions, and in fact, in the Big Brother house, there was one night where, in fact, three of them, I'll never forget this moment, three of the other housemates came and sat on the bed opposite mine and just started asking me things. I wasn't Bible bashing. I absolutely did not do that. Mm-hmm. But they started asking me all these questions. And I thought, well, if this has just evolved naturally out of, they've somehow noticed something in me. Mm-hmm. And I was very happy to answer their questions. Thankfully, they were questions that I could answer, because sometimes questions can be really difficult and I wouldn't necessarily know them. But the questions that came to me then, I was able to answer. And it didn't stop there. With one of the housemates in particular, I had many very meaty conversations. Mm-hmm. And he subsequently, after we left the Big Brother house, he sent me a little video of one of his friends being baptized. And I replied and said, that's very good news. Who might be next, I wonder? Let me think. And he replied and said, you'll be the first to know.
2: I mean, how do you respond to hostility when you've been in environments that have been tricky to hold to your convictions? How do you respond in a way that's Jesus-like, kind and compassionate, but also knowing that, you have convictions and that we believe in truth. We believe that Jesus is, you know, he says he's full of grace and truth. How do you, you know, represent who he is in the entertainment industry?
1: I can honestly say that when I was in the Big Brother house, although some barbed comments were hurled in my direction, I don't know whether you watched the series, whether you saw what happened, but there was one housemate in particular who just seemed to have the knives out for me. And at one point, she said, you just hide behind your Bible, you see. Now, I can honestly say that all the various insults and offensive things that were said to me, honestly, this is absolutely true, it didn't bother me at all. It was like water off a duck's back. I remember saying at the time, when I was called to the diary room and the Big Brother voice says, is this bothering you, Richard, all these insults? And I said, it might have done 20 years ago, or 40 years ago, actually. But I'm too old and long in the tooth now. That isn't going to trouble me at all. So my response was not a considered one. It was just, well, if that's what you want to spend your life talking about and saying things like that, well, that's up to you. But when she said, and your ID, you're just hiding behind your Bible, that kind of just made me go, something in me kind of just wanted to respond. I just kept my mouth shut. And I thought, what's the best way to reply to that? Later on, when all of that little episode was over, I called her over and I said, just for clarity, now, bearing in mind, every word you say is filmed and recorded and everything when you're in there. But you forget about it when you're in there. That's the strange thing. Anyway, I called her over and I said, just for clarity, I'm not hiding behind my Bible. I'm standing on it four square.
2: Mm.
1: Now, that wasn't me thinking, oh, what a clever little soundbite that is. It was just what came out of me, and it went viral. And everyone was talking about it. It's appeared in various little social media clips all over the place. And when we got to the end of the series, and it was the very last night, they said, we've lifted out some quotable quotes from the series, and here they are. And they put three or four of them up there. And one of them was that one. And when they played it, you know, I'm not hiding behind my Bible, I'm standing on it four square. They played that. And everyone in the studio, there was this ripple that went around, went, yeah, go on, that's right. You see, and I thought, oh, good gracious. So I've done something right for once. There we are.
2: I mean, but isn't that amazing? Isn't that interesting that people have responded to that authentic comment from you, that truth-filled comment from you, that actually you're not ashamed, you're not hiding behind scripture. You know, it's a foundation of who you are, of the way that you live your life. I think that's incredible and just fascinating that people have responded in that way, and that it was memorable for people.
1: And I take great encouragement from the fact that was the response, because a lot of the news these days, you know, we keep hearing about church attendance falling and that Christianity is no longer, you know, the main religion and all this kind of thing. Whether that's true or not, I don't know. But what I do know is there are a huge number of people still in this country whose hearts are fully his. He knows who they are. He's well able to look after them and protect them and shield them from whatever bad stuff might be coming down the path. And he's well able to look after his own in the midst of whatever crisis and troubles come our way.
0: The voice of Richard Story there, sharing his experiences of being a follower of Jesus on the reality TV show Big Brother. He was a winner, of course, and he was chatting with Premier's Lydia Bennett on Daytimes about how his faith came up in conversation while he was on the show, allowing him to talk about Jesus. Fascinating conversation. And if you want to hear more, make sure you head to Premier Plus and just search for Daytimes with Lydia. And also, thank you so much to Richard for sharing his story. Great guy.

It's a Vista Worship and Danny Lira here on Premier Praise with So Divine. And ahead of that, Keith and Kristen Getty teaming up with the ever fabulous City of Light and their version of In Christ Alone together. My name is Chris Byland. Thank you for being here on Premier Praise this afternoon. It's a real pleasure to have your company. Whatever it is you are up to, just know that you are being thought of and prayed about for constantly from us here at Premier Praise. And I really hope the worship music this afternoon is doing something for you as well. And I'd like you to join me after 4 o'clock today, because we have more of great worship music, as well as hearing about a new report by Christians in Sports. The World Cup, of course, for England might be over, but there's some interesting research which has said that 75% of the clubs in the top six tiers of professional football have Christians in the first team squad. Looking forward to hearing from Dr. Graham Daniels, who's the General Director of Christians in Sport, to tell us more on that. And I've got a brand new song to play for you too.

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1: For God so loved the world that he gave his one and only Son, that whoever believes in him shall not perish, but have eternal life. For God did not send his Son into the world to condemn the world, but to save the world through him. Whoever believes in him is not condemned, but whoever does not believe stands condemned already, because they have not believed in the name of God's one and only Son.
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3: 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Thanks for being here. It's a real, real pleasure. I have to say, every single Sunday, the music just really lifts my heart. I don't know about you, but I just really enjoy hearing some of these amazing worship songs and being able to connect to God. I really hope that's doing it for you too. On the way in this hour, we're going to be hearing from Dr. Graham Daniels, General Director of Christians in Sport, who's got some new research for us all about how many players there are which are Christians in top football clubs. That's on the way in around about 20 minutes time. Plus, I've got a brand new song to play for you. It debuted yesterday on this program. I'm playing it to you for a second time. It's called Keeping On from Jen Bostick. Looking forward to playing that again. But first, it's time to pray together. And this now is a prayer from Steve Cox. And it's all about having inner stillness and trust. Let's join together with Steve as he leads us in prayer.
4: Jesus, my Prince of Peace, when everything feels uncertain, help me remember you are in control. You speak, peace be still, to the storms outside and the storms
5: Jesus,
4: in my own heart.
5: My Prince of
4: when
5: Peace,
4: fear whispers
5: when
4: too
5: everything
4: loudly,
5: feels uncertain,
4: let faith rise.
5: Help me remember
4: when worry takes
5: you
4: over,
5: are in control.
4: Calm me with your truth.
5: You speak, peace be still,
4: you are the steady
5: to the
4: river
5: storms
4: of joy.
5: Outside. Gentle,
4: the storms
5: constant,
4: in my own heart,
5: reliable.
4: When fear
5: the one who
4: whispers
5: makes me
4: too
5: glad,
4: loudly,
5: let
4: even
5: faith
4: in the chaos,
5: rise.
4: When worry
5: pour
4: takes
5: your
4: over,
5: love into me,
4: calm
5: Lord,
4: me with your
5: help
4: truth.
5: Help me be an instrument.
4: You are
5: of
4: the
5: your
4: steady
5: mercy,
4: river of
5: a
4: joy,
5: channel of hope,
4: gentle,
5: a
4: constant,
5: bearer of
4: reliable.
5: Peace.
4: Let the one
5: peace
4: who makes me
5: start
4: glad
5: here,
4: in
5: even
4: me,
5: in the chaos,
4: in my home.
5: Pour
4: and
5: your love into me, Lord.
4: Help
5: to
4: me be
5: everyone
4: an instrument
5: I meet
4: of your mercy,
5: Lord. I
4: a
5: rest
4: channel
5: in you,
4: of hope.
5: My
4: a
5: refuge,
4: bearer of
5: my
4: peace,
5: strength, my
4: let everlasting
5: peace start
4: peace
5: here.
4: I pray this
5: me,
4: in your name,
5: in my home.
4: Amen.
5: And let it ripple outward to everyone I meet.
4: Lord, I rest in you, my refuge, my strength, my everlasting peace. I pray this in your name. Amen.

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I'm alive. Ryan Horton here on Premier Praise, and because of Jesus. Before that, Chris Tomlin was kicking us off with Our God. Great, great song to kick off your 4 o'clock, isn't it? It's just coming around to 13 minutes past four on your Sunday. My name is Chris Byland. Thanks for being here. It's really, really good to have your company. However I find you today, maybe you are getting ready for a service later this evening. Perhaps you've just come home from an afternoon or late service. Thanks for picking us up here on Premier Praise. Maybe you haven't been to church at all and you've just been listening all day. You are very welcome here too. Or perhaps you are exploring faith for the very first time. Well, you are welcome also. Now, on the way, we're going to be hearing from Graham Daniels, who's the director of Christians in Sport. And he's been sharing with us here at Premier some interesting statistics about footballers having faith. Some very interesting research, which I'm very excited to bring you. Something like 75% of clubs in the top six tiers of professional football have Christians in their first team squads. Isn't that exciting? We saw lots of players at the World Cup, didn't we? All praying at some point and huddling. In fact, there was a moment during the England-France game, I think at the end, where the English players and the French players who are Christians were all praying together. It was really, really special. But there were lots of those moments throughout the World Cup. And I'm excited to hear what Graham's got to say on this matter. That's on the way in about 10 minutes' time. But first, let's worship a bit more, shall we, on this Sunday. This is Graham Kendrick for you. It's called Knowing You.

0: Matt Boswell, Matt Papa from the Sing Conference, and I Set My Hope on Jesus. Before that, Graham Kendrick with Knowing You here on Premier Praise. Now, it was heartbreak, wasn't it, for England in the World Cup. Their dream of winning the tournament was shattered by a late comeback from Argentina in the semi-finals. But we've seen signs of hope throughout the World Cup tournament of players sharing that their hope comes from Jesus Christ. And these public declarations of faith have also become more commonplace in the English leagues more recently. And a new report by Christians in Sport and IDO Research has found that 75% of clubs in the top six tiers of professional football have Christians in the first team squads. Dr. Graham Daniels is a general director of Christians in Sport and has been around the sport his whole career as a professional player and now director at Cambridge United. He's been speaking with us here at Premier to explain the challenges facing Christian players.
1: The clash of cultures, public scrutiny, and the isolation. And we just included a couple of pages with some quotes on those. First, let's go in reverse. The isolation, no matter how well known you are to the world or how unwell known you are because you play in a lower league club, the reality is if you're injured or your contract's running out or you're facing deselection, as well as the pressure of a move to a huge club if you're a top, top player, all those things are quite lonely experiences, particularly the negative ones. And cut it as you want, it's a lonely world when you're at risk of not carrying on with your career, for example. Secondly, almost the opposite of the loneliness in your own home, the loneliness in public, if you fail, lose, miss a great chance, if people are making fun of you on Instagram or mocking you or aggressive at you, there's a public scrutiny factor that's never existed before social media. Of course, the radio and the newspapers could talk about you, but you are so scrutinized now. And the Christian players felt that pressure, as does everyone else. And finally, the culture clash. And I think this is the interesting one. This is really the research I've done over the years in professional football was in what it looks like to be a Christian in a world where still the majority of people aren't. And it's a male culture with the norms of male culture and that you have to be countercultural. So they were the three broad ideas that we'll now do further research into.
2: Yeah, interesting to see what comes of that, because one of the things that stuck out to me from the research was also that third of the players, or third of these Christian activities were led by players themselves.
1: Yeah.
2: How important is that for them, for the players themselves in their fellowship, but also for them being able to reach out and be able to explain to their teammates why they might have these countercultural beliefs?
1: Mm. You're right, 37% of the respondents said that it was a peer group meeting. I think there's probably two more things to throw in and then to discuss that. Number one, Sports Chaplaincy UK has been going for a long, long time. They're great colleagues of ours. We're really strong as teams. And the role of the chaplain is, there's no question that the role of brilliant chaplains over the years has created an ecosystem, an environment where clubs trust chaplains and therefore trust Christianity, trust the gospel, really. Number two, Ballers in God and F3, for example, Ambassadors Football, have been a presence amongst players. And though Christians in Sport was, as it were, the first one in the room all those years ago, the partnership now, first with chaplaincy and then with those organisations, and the way that they network peer groups of players has been really, really important and impressive. So whilst a number of chaplains lead Bible studies, it's right that around 37% are peer-led. I think the strength is that you can easily invite your teammate to come in. I mean, that's what we see everywhere. Somebody says, well, come and have a look. And there's no pressure when one of your teammates says, well, come in for 10 minutes. And that's how it seems to work.
2: What have you made of the cultural influence that this has all had on football fans?
1: I think it's become normal. It's just become normal to speak of Christianity and football. It's now normal currency. Nothing can be more wonderful than that people don't even think about associating the gospel with football. It has its own problem, its own problems. If we went back certainly 15 years, maybe 10, the problem was daring to say anything about your faith in the changing room, or perhaps at work as a journalist, or as a coach, because there'd be a perception that you would undermine the sort of male football culture. And if all the team aren't in on the same activities and the same behaviours all the time, then it breaks team spirit. That whole transition means it's comfortable to say you're a Christian now. The flip side of it, the problem we now face, is discipleship. The risks are, and we will do qualitative research on this in the next couple of years, that people aren't being discipled. You're adopting the beliefs of famous athletes on Instagram in the lower leagues, or maybe the role model of one strong believer in your changing room, but still a young man who might be relatively untaught and even unchurched. They're nicer problems, but they will be the challenges for all of us working in football going forwards from here.
0: That was Graham Daniels, Director of Christians in Sport, and he was speaking to Premier's James Lewis there about new research which has found there are Christian players in three quarters of football clubs in England's top six leagues. And let's hope that that faith continues to shine as we move towards a brand new football season. Now, on the way here on Premier Braids, I've got something brand new to play for you from the ever fabulous Jen Bostick. But right now, this is Matt Crocker. Now,

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0: That's the fifth song from Mark Barlow's upcoming album, Looking for Water. It's called Something About Your Name. Before that, Matt Crocker here on Premier Praise and Man of Sorrows. I've got something brand new to play for you. In fact, it's not brand new anymore because I played it yesterday and it was phenomenal. I loved it and I'm playing it again today. It's brand new music from Jen Bostick. And if you are unfamiliar with Jen, she really kind of became a bit of a name when she had her hit single Jealous of the Angels, which is a really beautiful song which she wrote in response to the death of her father. And it's been played at lots of different funerals and ceremonies right the way across the planet. There's a good chance you've probably heard it if you've been to a funeral. It's a wonderful, wonderful, beautiful song written by Jen. And she was just 10 years old when she wrote that. And she's a country music star and she's a Christian, all rolled into one. She's an independent artist, and from time to time she sends us some music, and she sent me a song earlier this week and it was just fantastic. It screams of summer. I'm not going to say any more about it, but I'm going to let Jen introduce it for you and tell you a little bit more behind the song. It's out next Friday.
1: Hey, this is Jen Bostick. My brand new single, Keepin' On, is a song about chasing the dreams God placed in our hearts. We may feel too old or underqualified, but with God, nothing is impossible. Let this song be a reminder to keep Him at the center and keep on keeping on.

0: The Lord says,
1: therefore, if you're offering your gift at the altar, and there remember that your brother or sister has something against you, leave your gift there in front of the altar. First go and be reconciled to them, then come and offer your gift. Matthew 5:23 and 24.
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House Fires here on Premier Praise featuring Lily Houghton, and it's called Who Else? Before that, we were in the Bible. Matthew 5 verse 23 is where we were, in case you want to go and read it again for yourself. Matthew 5 verse 23, which broken down is all about fixing the relationships that you have with people before coming to God with your worship or offerings, because that's what God wants you to do. He wants you to go and make peace. That's what it's all about. Go and read it again, Matthew 5, verse 23. Before that, we were listening to Jen Bostick too with her brand new single. We debuted that yesterday. In fact, we debuted it here in the UK. That's the first time it's been played in the UK. It's called Keeping On, and it's out Friday the 31st. Really, really enjoyed that. And if you've got some music, by the way, that you want us to hear, all you have to do is send it to us. It's praise at premierpraise.com. Simple as that. Send us as much information as you can, and we will give it a little listen.

That's Brenton Brown with Lord Rain and Me here on Premier Praise. Make sure you're here after 5 o'clock because we are in the school holidays and perhaps you're going on a holiday yourself this year. We're going to be exploring Holy Spirit holidays. What are they? Well, Premier's Esther Hyam will give us a little insight as to what they're all about after five.

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5: 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Yet to all who did receive him, to those who believed in his name, he gave the right to become children of God.

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2: 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Now, in this hour, we are going to be thinking about summer holidays. Yeah, in fact, we're going to be hearing from Esther Hyam in around about 35 minutes talking about Holy Spirit holidays. Have you got any idea what that might be? Well, Esther's going to be explaining it to us. Plus, we're going to be hearing from the team from Next Gen 2 all about some of the pitfalls of summer holidays and how you can avoid them as a Christian family. There's lots to come. But first, let's start this hour in prayer, shall we? And this is a prayer led for us by Ian Watson. Let's join together and pray.
3: My name is Dr. Ian Watson, a Catholic and the County Ecumenical Officer for Norfolk and Waveney. Recently, I was reflecting on all that I have experienced, learnt, and received in my ecumenical role. Over these past 3 years, I have worshipped with Christians from many different traditions. I've met so many people whose commitment to prayer has humbled me, whose love of Scripture has inspired me, and whose compassion and faithfulness have strengthened my own walk with Christ. Looking back, one of the greatest gifts has been discovering again just how powerfully God is at work in the lives of ordinary Christians. I've witnessed countless signs of hope in churches praying and serving their communities together. These encounters have left me more hopeful about the future of the church than ever before. So as we continue to live out the love of Jesus day by day, let us pray. Loving God, we give thanks for the many diverse gifts you have bestowed on your people. Fill our hearts with hope when we grow weary, with courage when we face uncertainty, and with joy in the knowledge of your unfailing love. Help us all to see Christ in one another, to encourage those around us, and to be faithful witnesses to your gospel. By the power of your Holy Spirit, renew your church, strengthen our communities, and lead us ever deeper into your peace and purpose. May we walk forward with confidence, knowing that you are always with us and that your light shines even in the darkest places. Amen.
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0: That's Commons here on Premier Praise and Why We Praise. And before that, Philippa Hannah, Noel Robinson and Joel Payne with This Is The Day. Don't forget, from 6 o'clock this evening, John Pantry is going to be here with his amazing Worship Classics show, which dives into some amazing worship music like you've been hearing all afternoon here on Premier Praise, and also some brilliant and expertly driven biblical insights from John himself. That's up in about 45 minutes time. But we're in the summer holidays, and the summer holidays present opportunities, don't they? And some potential pitfalls as well for Christian families. 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

0: Lord says.
1: Jesus gave them this answer. Very truly, I tell you, the Son can do nothing by himself. He can only do what he sees his Father doing. Because whatever the Father does, the Son also does. John 5:19.
2: This is Premier.

Josh Garrels with Victory in the Lamb. And before that, we were in the Bible, John 5, verse 19, in case you want to read that again and explore it a bit further later on. But in short, what that is all about is how Jesus is in constant tandem with the Father. They never work against each other. Go and read it again for yourself, John 5, 19. And I think it's a really, really good example for us, isn't it, about how we work with each other too, and how we choose to follow Jesus, and by living by his rules, we're also living by the Father's rules, which is sort of a way of interpreting it, I suppose. Anyway, go and read it again for yourself, John 5, verse 19. Now, if you're looking for something to read this afternoon, don't forget, we've got the amazing Premier Christianity magazine, and on there right now is an article about Dwayne The Rock Johnson, about how he had to hold on to his faith. Really, really fascinating guy, and he's known for doing so many wonderful, kind things for people. Go and have a read of it. It's at premierchristianity.com right now for you to go and enjoy.

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That's Mara here on Premier Praise and Cannot Ignore. And before that, Shane and Shane is what we were worshipping along to. And Is He Worthy? My name is Chris Byland. It's just gone 5:30 on your Sunday afternoon. Thank you very much for being here. It's a real pleasure to have your company. I really hope the worship music is bringing you some peace, some comfort, and lifting your spirits too as we move through towards a Sunday evening. Now, today is the 26th of July. It's the World Day for Grandparents and the Elderly, which was declared by Pope Francis back in 2021. And the Pope noted that the voice of the elderly is incredibly precious and that it is worth listening to the words and the wisdom that older people have to offer. So do keep all those grandparents and elderly people in your prayers right now, especially with the wisdom they have to pass on their faith to the younger generation. Very, very important subject. So do keep them in your prayers. Now, on the way, in just a few minutes here on Premier Praise, we're going to be exploring what a Holy Spirit holiday might be with Esther Higham.

0: Joy from Martin Smith here on Premier Praise. Now, we are almost at the end of July. Do you have some plans this summer for a holiday? Whether you're heading to the seaside or the countryside, catching a wave or catching up on your sleep, holidays, of course, are a chance to switch off and relax, aren't they? But does that mean switching off from God as well? Premier's Esther Higham recently explored what it looks like to intentionally invite the Holy Spirit on holiday with you. Travelling to Malaga in Spain with her ministry Mojo, which is Ministers of Jesus Out There, and taking a team of 12 young adults to use their gifts and share their faith on beaches and in bars too. And Esther spoke to team member Katie Drew, along with Lara and Will Sussman, founders of Altitude Mission, who have been taking a similar approach through ski holidays about what it looks like to have a holiday with the Holy Spirit. Here's Katie reflecting on her trip to Malaga.
1: It was just such a wonderful, beautiful mix of going out to Malaga, being in Spain, being in a different country, not knowing really where you are, not knowing the people, but just inviting God into literally every single thing that we did. So wherever we went, we were obviously just praying, seeking God's guidance, and just going out and enjoying the life that Jesus has called us to live.
2: So what sort of things happened? Because I don't think I even got half of the stories that of things that everybody got up to. So tell me a few of the stories of the things that happened to you.
1: So before we went out in the morning, we'd just have like training sessions. We would pray. We would ask God for just visions and for certain people to look out for. And then like one morning we'd head out into town and we'd just be praying about areas where God would want us to meet people, minister to people. We'd play worship in the streets, but we'd also play like other music. And there was this one time we were at a restaurant eating some really lovely food that God blessed us with. And one of the guys started playing the guitar and we were worshiping and he was on the cajon, and just loads of people started gathering around and we really got their attention. And it was such a great way to tell people why we were here, because we're ministers of Jesus, but we're able just to enjoy life and have fun, but to mix the both together to have a really great balance.
2: How did you find that balance though? Because you've done a lot of evangelism, you've done stuff where you've gone on mission and it's all about how many people can we reach, how many can we talk to about Jesus. You've probably been on holiday where you've just been enjoying the beach as well. So how did you find that balance? Was it difficult? Was it easy?
1: I think sometimes it was a bit challenging to know when is the right time to maybe go and speak to someone and when's not. But it just happens so naturally. Like, we're called to kind of live this way of, you know, doing what Jesus did. So even when you're on the beach and you're just maybe chilling out, if you think like, oh, maybe God's calling me to this person, I'm just gonna go and have a chat over here or speak to this person. It's just becoming a lifestyle and inviting the Holy Spirit in. It's just fun. It's just go and take a step of faith, just be bold, just try it. And that's what it was about. And I really grew in my faith and my boldness by going on Mojo.
2: Well, it was just such a joy doing it with you. Will and Lara, you've founded Altitude Mission and you've been weaving together your passion for skiing with your love of Jesus for quite a few years now. How do you get that balance right for not over-focusing on the skiing when you're going down a beautiful mountain, and but also making sure you're available to what God is doing? Tell me how that looks for Altitude.
3: Good morning, Esther. I think that's a really good question. I think what we find is it's about bringing the joy and the fun. I think one of the main things we do is change perceptions of how people see Christians and Jesus. You know, we're just a whole load of young Christians that love skiing. We just go out there and bring the joy to slopes. We do this thing called a prayer lift challenge, where when you're sat on a chairlift next to a skier, you just ask them if they want prayer for anything. You start chatting first and then you say, you know, is there anything I can pray for? And we've had requests for prayers for all sorts of things, from obviously healing an injury to I pray for a guy who was having problems with his fire doors in his hotel in Scotland. And actually I bumped into his son about 3 weeks later and he said the prayer had been answered. So it's about being out there, being known as, you know, we do this thing called ski angels, which is effectively like street angels on skis. And it's being Jesus's representatives, ambassadors on the slopes, but without bashing them over the head with the Bible, but just by showing God's love in action.
2: And Lara, how do you get that balance then of not making people a project, but actually just being there in the joy of God and being available with the power of the Spirit?
4: Yeah, it's a difficult balance because people can tell a mile away if they are a project or an agenda. So on a Wednesday, we have beer and burgers, which is a free burger for the local workers in this bar. And about 300 people come, which is really incredible. And we don't make that an agenda. People can come in, they can have their free burger. Most of them ask questions, why are we doing this? And once they ask questions, then we can answer. And we can just be really intentional in our conversations and looking for those people of peace, those ones who are definitely interested and really focusing on them and the people who really want to chat about something. And all the seasonaires, they call it Christian burgers, Jesus burgers, you know, the Bible burgers. They all know what they're coming to. Some want to chat and some don't.
0: Interesting stuff there. That was Esther Hyam speaking to Katie Drew, along with Lara and Will Sussman from Altitude Mission, about what happened when they took ministry out of the church building and onto holiday destinations with them. Really, really insightful stuff. And if you want to hear more, make sure you go to Premier Plus and look up Inspirational Breakfast. And if you are going away this year, don't forget to pack the Holy Spirit too.

Western Skaggs and No Not One here on Premier Praise, and before that it was Leland with Better Word. My name is Chris Byland. I'm almost all done for today, but make sure you keep it here on Premier Praise, because after 6 o'clock this evening, John Pantry is going to be here with his Worship Classic show, featuring some amazing worship music to carry you through your Sunday evening and some excellent biblical insights too. So plenty of reasons to hang around here on Premier Praise as you move through your Sunday. But whatever your day and week looks like ahead, make sure you take God into it with you. We're praying for you here at Premier Praise, and I really hope and pray that you have an amazing week. God bless.

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1: My childhood was horrendous. 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
11: It's 6 o'clock. Hello, good evening and welcome to Worship Classics. I'm John Pantry and tonight I've chosen a collection of songs of worship and praise which I believe really will refresh you and lift your spirits, drawing you closer to God. In addition, I'll be reflecting on a passage of scripture from Matthew's Gospel that has much to say about our lives today. All that to come. Let's begin with a prayer. Let's pray.

0: Father God, we thank you for all who have helped us to pray and to grasp something of your great love and power. We ask for your blessing and empowering for all who teach and minister in your name. And we pray that our worship would be an overflowing of our daily walk with you, an expression of our deepening love. We thank you for the beauty and diversity of the created world we inhabit, for your wisdom and truth, your understanding and generosity. And we acknowledge tonight our total dependence on you and praise you for providing us with all that we need. Accept our prayers tonight, for Jesus' sake. Amen.
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Wonderful stuff there from Graham Kendrick, Knowing You, Jesus. You're listening to Worship Classics with lots more great songs still to come. Do stay with me if you can. And tonight I also want to reflect on a passage of scripture from Matthew chapter 13. Let me read it to you, beginning at verse 31. Jesus told the crowds another parable. The kingdom of heaven is like a mustard seed, which a man took and planted in his field. Though it is the smallest of all seeds, yet when it grows, it becomes the largest of garden plants, and becomes a tree, so that the birds come and perch in its branches. He told them still another parable. The kingdom of heaven is like yeast that a woman took and mixed into about 30 kilograms of flour until it worked all through the dough. Jesus spoke all these things to the crowds in parables. He didn't say anything to them without using a parable. And so was fulfilled what was spoken through the prophets. We'll look in detail at those words shortly.

0: Lord says,
1: "The one who is victorious I will make a pillar in the temple of my God. Never again will they leave it. I will write on them the name of my God and the name of the city of my God, the New Jerusalem, which is coming down out of heaven from my God. And I will also write on them my new name." Revelation 3, 12.
2: 21 minutes past six. You're listening to Worship Classics here on Premier Praise. When tonight I'm also reflecting on a passage of scripture from Matthew chapter 13. It's where Jesus spoke about the growth of the tiny mustard seed and also the way a little yeast changes the dough. Later in that conversation, he spoke about the treasure discovered hidden in a field, a net of fish, and the final judgment. They're all part of a series of parables that he taught in order to help us understand something which is almost beyond our understanding. You may well remember that last week's reading was all about weeds, and gardeners and farmers know what a pain weeds are and how much effort is needed to keep them down. In fact, they're never really defeated, just kept to an acceptably low level, and the battle is ongoing. Even as you sit here tonight, the weeds are growing faster than the flowers or the crops, despite the drought, a legacy of the fall of man. You can read about that in Genesis chapter 3 if you want to know more.

That's Chris Bowater and Rain in Me. You're listening to Worship Classics, and a classic coming up from Robin Mark in just a moment or two. Hope you're enjoying the music. I'm also reflecting on a passage of scripture tonight from Matthew chapter 13, where Jesus spoke in parables to the crowds. I read a part of that to you a little bit earlier. He talked about seeds, and in particular, mustard seeds. And actually, pretty remarkable that something beautiful, like a flower, or indeed edible, like an apple, or tall and as fast growing as a mustard seed, can spring up from a tiny brown seed. It's a miracle. No scientist on earth can replicate. The complexity of a fully grown plant is detailed beyond our imaginings. The form, the colour, the fruit, the fragrance, all that's contained there. The ability to reproduce. Its suitability for one kind of soil or another. Its preference for light or shade. Its complex response to the seasons. All that is written in the heart of a tiny seed. What an amazing God we serve.

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0: And take us to the mountain.

Blumhouse and Leslie Jones there, and Nothing But The Blood. You're listening to Worship Classics with a great song from Trent here in just a moment or two. I wonder if you know that you can pick the music we play on Premier Praise. I'm sure you've got your favourites. Every weekday at noon is the Praisers playlist. You tell us what songs you want to hear and we play them for you. You can make your song requests by sending a WhatsApp voice note to 0303 040 4000. That's 0303 040 4000. 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

Great is thy faithfulness, and how he loves. You're listening to Worship Classics with a beautiful song coming up from Celtic Worship in just a moment or two. I'm also reflecting tonight on a passage of scripture from Matthew chapter 13. It's where Jesus spoke about the amazing growth of seeds, and a little later in that passage as well about yeast, which only needs to be present in very small quantities to transform the dough into which it is introduced. If you're a bread maker, you will know that. The yeast has to be thoroughly kneaded into the mixture. Perhaps an illustration that believers need to be in every part of society and every area of the world to bring about that transformation. And yeast surely represents the work of the Holy Spirit. More on this to come.

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2: It's 7 o'clock. Hello, welcome to the second hour of Worship Classics with me, John Pantry. Songs still to come from Michael W. Smith, Keith and Kristen Getty, Stuart Townend, and many more modern-day psalmists. And further reflection, too, on that passage of scripture from Matthew chapter 13, the parable of the mustard seed and the parable of the yeast. Much to be learned from those. All that to come. Let's begin with a prayer. Let's pray. Father, we offer you this evening and the love of our hearts, and we pray for the church with all its varied ministries, from the youngest to the oldest member, those of mellow faith and those who struggle with doubts. We offer our commitment to pray the news each day and share the pain we read about, and there's so much in the world, Lord. We long for your peace and your justice in a world tense with aggression and distorted with selfishness, and we give you our lives as well as our words of praise, so that every moment from now on becomes an offering of love. All these things we pray in the precious name of Jesus Christ, our

0: your Son. 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

0: I want more of him. Who wants the floodgates to open up?
1: Michael W. Smith there, and Breathe. You're listening to Worship Classics, when tonight I'm also reflecting on that passage of scripture from Matthew chapter 13. It's where Jesus spoke about the parable of the mustard seed and the yeast. And a little later in that same chapter, Jesus describes the excitement of discovering buried treasure. I wonder if you've ever discovered any buried treasure. It speaks of a kingdom that has infinite worth, that needs to be searched for, but when found, is worth giving everything that is valuable and precious to possess in this world. And of course, later still, the parable of the net, the harvest of the sea, which has similarities to last week's story of the weeds, a mixed catch, which God, the judge of all, sorts out at the end of the age. Pretty frightening picture is painted of angels separating one person from another, the righteous from the wicked. And God's judgment is perfect and final.

0: Isaiah chapter 1 verse 17. Learn to do good, seek justice, rescue the oppressed, defend the orphan, plead for the widow.
1: 23 minutes past 7. You're listening to Worship Classics, and a beautiful song with a great combination of two very gifted people, Stuart Townend and Robin Mark, together in just a moment or two. Tonight I'm also reflecting on the parables that Jesus taught about mustard seeds, about yeast, about finding treasure in the ground, that pearl of great worth, and much more. And Jesus asked his disciples if they understood the meaning of those things. Jesus said that the teachers of the law, or theologians, who have been correctly taught about the kingdom of heaven, are like the owner of a house who brings from their storeroom treasures new and old. That's lovely, isn't it? To receive a truth about God's kingdom is like being given a piece of treasure. Now, what Jesus taught on many occasions about the kingdom and about heaven, and what Christians therefore believe, is pretty different from the views about heaven held by many other faiths, despite both Christians and Muslims, for example, looking forward to a paradise. The qualifications for entry and the nature of heaven are very different. The Christian believes that though we are unworthy and imperfect, and I'm speaking personally there, Jesus has paid the price for our sins, hallelujah, and if we seek his forgiveness and serve him, then the door to heaven is opened, and we can serve and rejoice in God and he in us forever. The Muslim believes they will enter paradise only if their sins are not too big, and the forgiveness won by Jesus on the cross is discounted. How

faithful one. That's Brian Dawkson, now with the Lord in heaven. He died just this past week. A sad loss to the world, but a gain for heaven. You're listening to Worship Classics here on Premier Praise, and a great song from Donny McClurk in here in just a moment or two. I'm also reflecting on some words that Jesus spoke, to be found in Matthew chapter 13, where he spoke to the crowds in many parables. Now, Christians believe that Jesus promised a place in the kingdom of heaven to those who repent and follow him, and showed that the spiritual realm is very different from the world of flesh and blood. Those of no faith in Jesus are given no assurance of entry into paradise. But the future of our nation, the future of Great Britain, must be a matter of serious prayer for each one of us. We're living in pretty dangerous times, are we not? And that danger is coming both from our apathy towards the Christian faith and from the threat that the indifference and unbelief of others poses to our way of life. We have to live as if each day is our last, loving and serving our neighbours as fellow children of God. And that includes loving our brothers and sisters of no faith or other faiths, and demonstrating by our lives the truth of the gospel, the preeminence of Jesus, and the certainty of the coming kingdom of God.

I love that, the Good Shepherd Collective there, and Be Still, My Soul. You're listening to Worship Classics. Now, if you like that, and if you'd like to choose that, you can get it played this week. 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

I love that. Never tire of hearing it. Keith and Kristin Getty there, and a children's choir. This is My Father's World. It is indeed. You've been listening to Worship Classics. I do hope you've enjoyed the songs and the reflections too on Matthew chapter 13. If you get a moment a little later this evening, read through it. I'm sure the Holy Spirit will speak to you about certain things that you haven't heard from me, because he does speak to us individually. And stay with us if you can, because lots of great songs coming up throughout the night here on Premier Praise. And join me again next week at the same time for another edition of Worship Classics.

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1: Good evening. It is great to be back with you here again on Premier Praise. Thanks, John, for another fab programme of worship classics. I do love a classic worship Christian song. Hope you do too. Still to come this evening, but we have got lots of contemporary sounds for you, as well as a smattering of classic Christian music for you to encourage you, to set you up, to get you ready for the week ahead. Starting off with Florida's Emily Weiss singing a well-known and favourite song here on Premier Praise, The Goodness of God. Then we've got a soulful version of a 20th century hymn, just into the 20th century. It surprised me that it's been written so long ago. I wonder if you'll feel the same when you hear it. That's coming up with Victory shortly. But first of all, as you know, we like to pray together at the beginning of each hour. And this evening, I'm going to start off by praying the first five verses of Psalm 63. You, God, are my God. Earnestly I seek you. I thirst for you. My whole being longs for you. In a dry and parched land where there is no water. I have seen you in the sanctuary and beheld your power and your glory, because your love is better than life. My lips will glorify you. I will praise you as long as I live, and in your name I will lift up my hands. I will be fully satisfied, as with the richest of foods. With singing lips, my mouth will praise you.

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1: I love you, Lord.

Wasn't that a beautiful version of His Eye Is on the Sparrow? And were you surprised that that was written in 1905? I was. I don't know when I thought it was written, but not that long ago. It was written by Sevilla de Martin and composer Charles H. Gabriel. Sung this evening for you by Victory, who you may know as a Grammy Award winning Christian singer known for her soulful and eclectic blend of gospel, blues, folk, pop and soul music. I certainly felt that came across in that version. She's one of nine siblings and grew up in Detroit. Beautiful. Now, still to come this evening, we've got our pocket wisdom. And this evening it's by Yvonne Tulloch. And she's talking about bereavement and encouraging us to be like Jesus, to get involved and not to shy away from maybe difficult or challenging situations when we don't know what to say. That's coming shortly. But first of all, I wonder how your week has been. Has it gone according to plan? Has it been busy? Maybe you're on holidays already. If you're in Northern Ireland or Scotland, school holidays have already broken up. Maybe you've had a busy time trying to entertain your young ones at home. Or maybe you're working away and it's been just another busy week at work. Certainly within the UK, it's been all happening. As you probably know in the news, we've had a new Prime Minister with Andy Burnham. It'd be interesting to see if his Catholic roots influence his premiership. I believe he has appointed some Christians within his cabinet. And if you go to Premier News, you can find out more about that. Also, I wonder if you've been watching the Commonwealth Games in Glasgow. They started, I think it was at Friday. I haven't actually seen much myself and might not surprise you because I did, you know, confess recently that I tried to skip sports day as a young adult. That doesn't mean I can't appreciate other people's games, and I will try and watch some Commonwealth in this coming week. I thought later on I might share an incident with you which I found difficult enough in my week, and I thought I'd share a song that prepared me for it and arguably helped me through it. But first, let's hear from Shane and Shane with You've Already Won.

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1: Do you know somebody who's been bereaved? If so, like many other people, you may not know how to respond. When my husband died, I noticed how some people kept a distance, not knowing what to say, or thinking it wasn't their place to get involved, while others stepped in to help me, even people I didn't know very well. There's a lovely story in the Bible in Luke chapter 7, where Jesus shows us how to react when someone is bereaved. 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

We the Kingdom reminding us that we come to God just as we are, with our failures, with our weaknesses, with our addictions, that we don't have to show our shiny selves to God, that he loves us just as we are, welcomes us. Hazel Rolston here with you on Premier Praise, just gone 28 minutes past 8. Thank you so much for joining me. If you enjoyed our pocket wisdom earlier about how to support somebody else, you'll enjoy this song by Kether and Josh Garrels, How Can I Help a Friend?

coming up, I'm going to tell you about something I find difficult in my week, but what song helped me or helped prepare me for it, I think. But first of all, let's hear from Salim Reid with I Need Your Love.

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This month, we explore how people are finding Jesus in 2026. 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

Coming shortly is our Bible reading from Isaiah chapter 26, with two encouraging verses talking about peace and trusting God. Now, I wonder, do you have a go-to song? Or if you're feeling a little stressed or anxious, are there songs that you would maybe put on your phone or on your CD player or your radio, listen to Premier Praise, that encourage you, help you just feel a bit closer to God? Yesterday, I had a scan in a hospital setting. It was a routine scan. I have them fairly regularly due to an inflammatory autoimmune condition. I wasn't overly worried. I don't love them. I don't like being particularly in small spaces. And I was going to be in a small space for, you know, about half an hour plus. So I was preparing myself by listening to some music. And I will share one of those songs with you shortly. Normally, as I say, I've got through them fine. I find talking to the person who's doing the scan helps. I usually say to them, would you mind just talking to me through it? Just tell me, you know, how long I've got left and things. But I didn't yesterday. I think partly because I was feeling relaxed. Also possibly picked up from the person when I went in, she was a little bit brusque. And I said to her, oh, do I not hold on to something, you know, so that I can talk to you? And she just said, there'll be no talking. I wish I'd said something at that point, but you know, you don't like to. You try to be polite and you think, well, okay, I should be grand. I found it quite hard because I think that felt like the longest 40 minutes in a very long time. And of course, there was no clock. I can't wear a watch. And you completely lose sense of time. And if nobody's speaking to you, and also it was very quiet. And I thought, well, you know, is she still there? Have they gone? What if there was like a fire alarm and everybody's left? What if the rapture's come and, you know, everyone's gone? Didn't think that. But, you know, you sort of think, where is everybody gone? And will they come back soon? And I found myself feeling quite anxious. I wish at the time I could have accessed the song, but I, you know, it's hard when you're in the middle of it. But I do think that I did feel held. I felt that God was with me. I knew I hadn't been abandoned. I just felt at that moment, you know, there wasn't a physical person with me. I would recommend that if you're in healthcare, do keep talking to your patients. If you're a patient, do keep talking to the staff about your needs. And also recommend listening to this song before you have any procedures. It's by Taya Canticle. Cry.

0: Isaiah chapter 26, verses 3 and 4. You will keep in perfect peace those whose minds are steadfast, because they trust in you. Trust in the Lord forever, for the Lord Himself, is the rock eternal.
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John Wiles brings us a beautiful version of You're Worthy of My Praise and the words from Psalm 42, As the Deer Pants. Hazel Rolston here with you on Premier Praise. Coming up in the next hour at 9 o'clock, going to pray for those affected by the terrible wildfires that are sweeping through Europe at the moment. Then following that, we're going to be thinking about, I'm going to be telling you about a conference that's on at the minute that you're able to join live online. I'll be thinking about Christian conferences around the UK. Hope you can stay with me.

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1: It's 9 o'clock. Great to have your company here on Premier Praise. I'm Hazel Rolston with you here for the next hour. And coming up shortly, I'm going to be talking about a conference that's on, and you can listen to online or watch it actually on YouTube throughout the week. So I'll tell you about that shortly. But first of all, I thought we'd pray for those affected by these terrible wildfires that are happening across Europe at the moment. Also, please do remember those in Scotland, the Cairngorms. Apparently, there's been a wildfire for about 10 days. People in Nethy Bridge have been moved, but I think the risk has reduced. It must be very scary, so please pray for them as well. We're thinking of France and Spain. Apparently 300,000 people have flown, have moved because of these fires. And imagine if you're on holidays, or maybe you've got a home there and lives have been lost. So let's pray. Lord, we do lift those who are affected by these wildfires. Father, you can only imagine how terrifying that must feel. We pray for those in authority who are trying to put them out. We pray that you give them wisdom. We pray that notification and information will be readily available for those in the affected areas. Lord, we do ask for your protection, for your hand upon those in this area, for the firefighters, for those who live in the area, those who are trying to move, those who are on holidays. Just ask that your presence may be evident to them, that they may ask and call out to you, and that they will know you at this time. We ask these things in the name of Jesus. Amen.
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And that was Jess Ray with Praise to the Lord the Almighty. And before that, we had Jessie Rose Rayner leading us to the cross. Coming shortly in our Pocket Wisdom this evening, John Clayton talks to us about the different ways that we can clothe ourselves as Christians. But first of all, I want to talk to you about the Keswick Convention. I wonder if you've heard of it. It's in Cumbria in Keswick, and it goes on for 3 weeks over the summer. It started last Saturday, week ago, the 18th. So we must be entering into week two. So last week was week one. We're entering into week two. And then there's one more week, week three. I discovered recently that you can watch this live online. I mean, do you go to Christian conferences in the summer, and how do you find them? I do enjoy them. I grew up going to sort of these sort of things, and it's part of my DNA in some ways. But I've got to admit, as I'm getting a bit older, I'm not used to sitting and hearing a talk for so long. And sometimes if you're there, it can seem like a long time. So you could argue that if you're not able to go and you feel like you're missing out, you are gaining when you watch it online, because you can sort of, stand up, move your legs, go get a cup of tea and still not miss out. I would recommend that you check out their website, which is keswickministries.org/convention, and it'll tell you all about, and there's a link then to their YouTube site, which shows you how you can connect online. Of course, typically for me, I'm quite drawn to week three, which says I've got an unconventional week. Yeah, that's a sort of rebel me coming out. I don't think it is necessarily just for rebels, but it's a vibrant, they say, collaborative arts program where creativity and faith meet in inspiring ways. Artists, performers and creatives of all kinds share their gifts and celebrate the beautiful diversity of God's creative nature. Feel like I'd like to try and join in that sometime. It sounds great. So that's the unconventional week on the week three. But as I say, do check it out. And if you feel, that's just all too much, getting laptop out and trying to connect, I can just reassure you that if you tune into Premier Christian Radio this week at 1 o'clock, there are going to be talks from Keswick Convention for this week only from 1 o'clock. So that's yet another way that you can tune in and not miss out.

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1: Decisions, decisions, decisions. Amongst the first decisions of the day is what shall we wear? I recall the shout of one child, "Mum, I don't know what to wear." To which came the unhelpful yet true response, "If you only had one thing, you would know what to wear." And for some, we do need to recognise they have limitation of choices, even amidst a world where so many have so much. We choose our clothes for a variety of reasons and may change during the day. Clothes for relaxing in the house, those for housework, for gardening, for manual work, office work, dressing to keep warm or to keep cool, dressing to attract or to impress. Jesus told us that there are more important things. In the Sermon on the Mount, he said, "Why do you worry about clothes? See how the flowers of the field grow. They do not labor or spin. Yet I tell you that not even Solomon, in all his splendor, was dressed like one of these." He went on to say, "But first seek his kingdom." That's the kingdom of God and his righteousness. "And all these things will be given to you as well." Clearly, we need appropriate clothing. But our focus is not about whether our clothes match so much as whether our lifestyle matches. As we seek the kingdom of God, we need to hear the words of Paul to the church at Colossae. "Therefore, as God's chosen people, holy and dearly loved, clothe yourselves with compassion, kindness, humility, gentleness, and patience." So let's choose our clothes well. People will see what we wear. But also, let's choose to clothe ourselves with compassion, kindness, humility, gentleness, and patience. In the end, those things will make a bigger impact and will be more fruitful for God's kingdom. I'm John Clayton. I'm a Baptist minister living in Yorkshire.

And that was Commons encouraging us to relinquish ourselves, our wills, to allow the Lord to come into our heart and to lead us. Lord, I give you my heart. Hazel Rolston here with you at 9:30. Great to have your company. Thank you so much for joining me. Coming shortly, I'm going to be telling you about an exciting competition that you can still enter. But first, let's hear from The King Will Come with Yet. Don't give up.

Still to Come this evening is one of my favourite hymns, Jesus, Saviour, Pilot Me by the Lower Lights. And after that, I'll be sharing a canticle which has been written based on St. Patrick's breastplate. But first of all, I want to tell you about a competition that it's not too late, that you can still enter. And it is Ellie Limebear's giveaway. It's an exclusive prize bundle from the Christian worship leader Ellie Limebear. The bundle includes, wait to hear this, a vinyl copy of her new single, Give Me Joy, a By Fear air freshener. That sounds like fun. A gold pendant necklace that you could give away if you don't want to keep for yourself. And also a copy of Elle's book, Say Goodbye to Anxiety, a 40-day devotional. To be in with a chance to win, all you have to do is answer this question, okay? So have a little think about this. What classic hymn does Ellie Limebear's new song, Give Me Joy, rework? So it's an old song that she's reworked. Which one is it? Is it A, This Little Light of Mine? B, Oil in My Lamp, or C, He's Got the Whole World in His Hands. If you think you know, just head to premier.plus/win to enter. And remember, it's open until the 31st of July. But if you're anything like me, if you don't do it now, you might never remember. Do join in. You never know. You might win.

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Love those words, fear not, I will pilot thee. I also hope you enjoyed. I love the style of the Lower Lights singing that song. It's kind of a country feel, quite a good rhythm. Just reminding us that as we face another week, Jesus, Saviour, pilots us. Now, coming shortly in our Bible reading tonight from Isaiah chapter 40, we're reminded of God's sovereignty. I wonder what your week ahead is like. Is there anything that you're nervous about? Or maybe it's a good week, you're excited. Maybe you've got nervous excitement. You're starting a new job, you're travelling maybe for the first time on your own. I remember doing that many years ago, flying over to Colorado and being very excited, but also very nervous. Maybe you're doing something exciting, joining a Christian team of mission this week, and it may just feel all a little bit too much. Going to read some words which I hope will encourage you and remind you that you don't go alone. It's from, of course, the book that I often use here. It's the Northumbria Community Celtic Daily Prayer Book 2. And I just liked this version of St. Patrick's Breastplate as an extract from it, and they've just added a little bit to it. And it goes like this. Christ as a light, illumine and guide me. Christ as a shield, overshadow me. Christ under me, Christ over me, Christ beside me, on my left and my right. This day be within and without me, lowly and meek, yet all-powerful. Be in the heart of each to whom I speak, in the mouth of each who speaks unto me. This day be within and without me, lowly and meek, yet all-powerful. Christ as a light, Christ as a shield, Christ beside me, on my left and my right.

0: Isaiah chapter 40, verses 25 and 26. To whom will you compare me, or who is my equal, says the Holy One? Lift up your eyes and look to the heavens. Who created all these? He who brings out the starry host one by one and calls forth each of them by name. Because of his great power and mighty strength, not one of them is missing.
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One of the things I love about the music here is those sort of new versions of an old song. That was the Old Rugged Cross with Brandy Carlile and the Preservation Hall Jazz Band. I hope you enjoyed that as much as I did. Just like to thank you for joining me, Hazel Rolston, here on Premier Praise. Do remember, we still carry on this evening. We've got more songs, Bible readings, reflections to encourage, to keep you company until Craig joins you tomorrow morning at 7 a.m. Also, I'd just like to remind you that we do love to hear from you here on Premier Praise. I wonder if you've ever given us a song, told us what is your favourite song and why. We'd love to hear your voice on our Praisers playlist. Every weekday at noon, the playlist is where you tell us what songs you want to hear, and you tell us why you'd like to hear them as well. You can make a song request by sending a WhatsApp voice note to 0303 040 4000. That's 0303 040 4000. We'd love to hear from you. Do get involved and share your favourite songs, because you never know, it might just be what somebody else needs to hear this week. All's left is me to say thank you again for joining me, and may the Lord bless you and keep you in the week ahead. Good night.

Anybody feel safe in his hands? 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Kept you from harm? Anybody trust him enough to lean on him? Anybody trust him enough that though the mountains be cast in the sea, there is a river whose streams make glad the city of God? God is in the midst of her.

0: 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Your voice of hope.
1: A prayer from the Psalms. Ascribe to the Lord, you heavenly beings. Ascribe to the Lord glory and strength. Ascribe to the Lord the glory due to his name. Worship the Lord in the splendor of his holiness. The voice of the Lord is powerful. The voice of the Lord is majestic. The Lord sits enthroned over the flood. The Lord is enthroned as King forever. The Lord gives strength to his people. The Lord blesses his people with peace. Amen.
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0: Isaiah 40 verses 28 and 29. Do you not know? Have you not heard? The Lord is the everlasting God, the creator of the ends of the earth. He will not grow tired or weary, and his understanding no one can fathom. He gives strength to the weary and increases the power of the weak.
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1: Daughter, sister, wife, mother, grandmother.
0: Roles that morph and change through life. Housewife.
1: CEO.
0: Employee.
1: Church leader.
0: Carer.
1: But whoever we are, whatever we do,
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1: Find real women
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2: When Peter and John were released from being questioned by Jewish officials, as noted in Acts 4, the believers prayed together a prayer that addressed God as sovereign and the maker of all things. They praised him. Indeed, the believers were people who were schooled in Jewish liturgy and were familiar with Old Testament passages, so they knew their word and quoted Psalm 2, where David spoke then of the future Messiah. As they continued, they appeared to remind God of his might and power, and also they assured themselves by saying to God how much all of what had happened was in his plan, the character of the death of Christ, that is, being foreordained. And then they began their request. By this time in the prayer, they had a proper view to whom they were praying. They didn't just bluster in with their request. There was a process to positioning themselves to allow God to shake the place with his presence. They knew they were asking for an outpouring from the Almighty, not the Almighty. This version of the believer's prayer is from the Message version. Strong God, you made heaven and earth and sea and everything in them. By the Holy Spirit, you spoke through the mouth of your servant and our father David. Why the big noise, nations? Why the mean plots, peoples? Earth's leaders push for position. Potentates meet for summit talks. The God deniers, the Messiah defiers. For in fact they did meet, Herod and Pontius Pilate, with nations and peoples, even Israel itself, met in this very city to plot against your holy son, Jesus, the one you made Messiah, to carry out the plans you long ago set in motion. And now they're at it again. Take care of their threats and give your servants fearless confidence in preaching your message, as you stretch out your hand to us in healings and miracles and wonders done in the name of your holy servant, Jesus. That prayer was prayed in harmony, and while they were praying, the place where they were meeting trembled and shook. They were all filled with the Holy Spirit and continued to speak God's word with fearless confidence. Sally Binneman, a retired minister.

0: Premier Praise. Your voice of hope. A prayer from the Psalms. Ascribe to the Lord, you heavenly beings. Ascribe to the Lord glory and strength. Ascribe to the Lord the glory due to his name. Worship the Lord in the splendor of his holiness. The voice of the Lord is powerful. The voice of the Lord is majestic. The Lord sits enthroned over the flood. The Lord is enthroned as King forever. The Lord gives strength to his people. The Lord blesses his people with peace. Amen.
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0: Isaiah chapter 40, verse 31. But those who hope in the Lord will renew their strength. They will soar on wings like eagles. They will run and not grow weary. They will walk and not be faint.
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2: It's so important to have integrity in our day-to-day lifestyle. By that I mean what we say and what we do matches up. If the communities around us are to see authenticity in Christians, then our words and our actions need to be comparable. It's worth considering how we live our lives. What we do in the privacy of our own homes shouldn't be contrary to the lifestyles that we carry when we go out to work or when we meet people whilst out shopping. The Bible here has some helpful thoughts on this matter. In Proverbs chapter 10 and verse 9 it says, "People with integrity walk safely, but those who follow crooked paths will be exposed." And then the psalmist also in Psalm 25 verse 21 it says, "May integrity and honesty protect me, for I put my hope in you." When temptations come and we need to be kept in line, we have help in the person of Jesus. We can call upon him in prayer at any time. This is what it says in Hebrews 4 verse 15. "For we do not have a high priest who is unable to empathize with our weaknesses, but we have one who has been tempted in every way, just as we are, yet he did not sin." Lord, will you help us to live our lives today in a way which brings glory to your name? Help us to live with integrity in our Christian lives, we pray. In Jesus' name, amen. I'm Roger Grassam. I'm a pastor living in Dunmow in the county of Essex.

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1: A prayer from the Psalms. We exalt you, Lord, for you lifted us out of the depths and did not let our enemies gloat over us. Lord, my God, we call to you for help and you healed us. Sing the praises of the Lord, you his faithful people. Praise his holy name. For his anger lasts only a moment, but his favour lasts a lifetime. Weeping may stay for the night, but rejoicing comes in the morning. You turn our wailing into dancing. You removed our sackcloth and clothed us with joy, that our hearts may sing your praises and not be silent. Lord my God, we will praise you forever. Amen.

0: Isaiah chapter 41, verses 9 and 10. 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I said, "You are my servant. 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So do not fear, for I am with you. 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I will uphold you with my righteous right hand."
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1: Recently, I joined a gym. Whilst I'm not intending on running a marathon, I really wanted to have a more disciplined approach to my health and well-being, and also an opportunity to meet new people. Before the pandemic, it was the last time I had a membership like this, and I guess like many, somehow I never quite got back into the habit of restarting. I guess I'm quite healthy, I love walking, but this felt something I should do this year. But I wonder whether you've ever found you've started something important and you lose sight of the final outcome or goal. It might be that ill health has stopped you, you're particularly anxious, or if it's your faith, you just feel low and don't know how to get started again, you've run out of steam. Sometimes when we look at the Bible, there are passages that mean something very special to us at these times. And in Philippians 3, verse 13 to 14, we read Paul encouraging his brothers and sisters to keep going. And he says, "Brothers and sisters, I do not consider myself yet to have taken hold of it. But one thing I do, forgetting what is behind and straining towards what is ahead, I press on to the goal to win the prize for which God has called me heavenward in Jesus Christ." So today, wherever you are, may I invite you to spend time with this passage, to spend time with God, and hear him once again inviting you in his strength to move forward with him. And maybe picture, as you do this, he'll take your hand and he'll walk or run with you as together you run towards the goal. Heavenly Father, I just pray that you'll be with each one of us today, and whatever's on our mind, Lord, that we might be assured of your protection and presence with us. Amen.